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1: I could be a millionaire if I had the money. I could own a mansion. No, I don't think I'd like that. But I might write a song that makes you laugh. Now that would be funny. And you could tell

0: Good morning and welcome to Middowns Radio. We hope you had a restful and peaceful night. 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

in his eye there's a hunter's gleam. Something to look forward to, this cat's gonna get the cream. Skin of a mango is so smooth, smoother than the devil. Cut it, slice it, chop it up to the rhythm of a Cockney rebel.

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1: Thanks for being with us on Wake Up with Mid Downs Radio. Come out next is the news on the hour. After that, we will be starting our main daytime schedule. 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

0: Red Downs Radio Hospital Information. Throughout your life, your personal details may change for one reason or another. It's very important that the hospital holds an accurate record of these for you. Please ensure you notify your GP of any changes to your personal details, or if urgent, please contact the hospital before your next attendance. If you already have an appointment, then you can call the number on your appointment letter and speak to one of the booking team, who can update your records for you over the phone. You can also ask your consultant secretary to do this for you. Alternatively, you can tell us in person when you come for your next appointment.
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0: After a long day, we like to unwind.
1: Yeah, usually with a nice glass of something.
0: But it's funny how the drink sneaks up on you.
1: Yeah, and the odd glass of an evening becomes the odd two or three glasses most evenings.
0: The trouble is, it sneaks up on your organs too, giving them a hard time. It could lead to lots of nasty things like a stroke, breast cancer or heart disease.
1: Yeah, apparently two large glasses of wine or more a day could make me three times more likely to get mouth cancer.
0: Luckily, we didn't have to give it up. We got a bit sneaky too, like swapping the hard stuff for something softer.
1: Or giving the drink time off a few nights every week.
0: So our poor insides get a nice rest too.
1: Yeah, and we get to take a few inches off the waistline.
0: Hey, easy, Tiger. We still enjoy having a drink, but the drink doesn't enjoy having too much of us anymore. Check your drinking levels and stop the drink sneaking up on you. Search Change for Life now.
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0: 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Coming up next, the news headlines on the hour. 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

0: Hello and welcome to the Princess Royal Hospital here in Hayward Heath. Visiting hours at the hospital generally are between 3 p.m. and 8 p.m. on every day. However, there are some special arrangements for the intensive treatment unit and maternity and dementia wards. Information about visiting times for these wards can be obtained from the reception desk in the foyer of the hospital.
1: This is Mid Downs Radio and this is John O'Sullivan. Time for me to make another choice of great music.

0: Hello, I'm Mark, the manager of the League of Friends coffee shop at the Princess Royal Hospital. I want to say a big thank you to all the people that have been visiting us, supporting us, and continue to support us to give back to the hospital with each and every purchase you buy. That generates money to a much needed service at the Princess Royal Hospital, which we make sure we can continue to such a high standard. We're open from Monday to Friday, 7 a.m. to 5 p.m, Saturday from 9 a.m. to 4 p.m. We have great value in all our coffees, sandwiches, hot foods, including pasties, sausage rolls and samosas, cold drinks and snacks. I look forward to seeing you soon so we can continue to support all areas of the Princess Royal Hospital.
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1: 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Back pain is very common. 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Taking regular exercise will strengthen your muscles and keep your back strong. Walking, swimming, and cycling are good options as they strengthen your muscles without putting strain on your joints. You could also try yoga or Pilates. Keep moving little and often. Doing activities that you enjoy are the most helpful. Do not avoid lifting altogether, but be more aware of the way in which you lift. Try and use your knees whilst keeping your back straight. Ensure you consider the weight and size of what you are lifting. Back pain generally settles by itself, and you won't necessarily need to see your GP or physiotherapist. However, there are a few instances where we recommend that you do seek help. If your pain does not settle after several weeks, if it stops you doing your normal day-to-day activities, or if it starts to get more severe. If you have pain going down one or both of your legs. If you have problems walking, or new problems going to the toilet. Also, if you have been involved in an accident, if you have unexplained weight loss, or if you have a history of cancer or other serious health condition. It is particularly advisable to seek advice if you are less than 20 or over 55 years and develop back pain which has any of these features, or if your pain is different to any back pain that you normally have.

0: Thank you for listening. Coming up next will be the news on the hour. Stay with us on Middowns Radio for the best of music and entertainment. Until the next time, this has been the Sunday Breakfast Show with John O'Sullivan. 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
2: It's summer, and most of us welcome hot weather. But when it's too hot for too long, there are health risks. When a heat wave hits, make sure the hot weather doesn't harm you or anyone you know. The very young, the elderly, and the seriously ill are the groups that are particularly at risk of health problems when the weather is very hot. In particular, very hot weather can make heart and breathing problems worse. So, during this current hot spell, make sure you drink plenty of water and walk in the shade, apply

0: sunscreen and wear a hat when you're out. Never leave anyone in a closed park vehicle, especially infants, young children or animals. And look out for others, especially vulnerable groups such as the elderly, young children and babies, and those with serious illnesses. If you are worried about someone, then ring NHS 111, who will give you advice on what to do. For further information about the precautions you can make during the heatwave, go to the Public Health England website. Act sensibly, and then we can all get on with enjoying the sun.
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1: If you're looking for something to eat at the Princess Royal Hospital, then you are really sport for choice. The League of Friends coffee shop in the reception area of the hospital provides tea, coffee and soft drinks, together with a great choice of cakes and other snacks. But if you want something more substantial, then why not try the Blue Bar restaurant on the second floor of the hospital, which provides a choice of hot and cold breakfast and lunch dishes. That's the League of Friends Cafe and the Blue Bar restaurant at the Princess Royal Hospital, Haywards Heath.
2: 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Time for another classic track. Love this one.

0: Young,
1: old,
0: rich,
1: poor,
0: teachers,
1: students,
0: doctors,
1: nurses,
0: housewives,
1: homeless,
0: actors and engineers.
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0: Thank you for listening to the PH Balance with me, Paul Halliday. Stay with us on Middowns Radio for the best of entertainment throughout the day. Coming up next will be the news headlines at the top of the hour.
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Hi everybody, welcome to Middowns Radio. Paul B here. Me and the team, we're going to be with you for the next couple of hours with our usual mixture of chat and music. Well, this week we have facts on fruit for you, and it's a fruit that many people drink to get their day off to a great start.

The Golden Chart Topper is the UK number one on the 21st of May 2001. It's a weather-related solo hit by a member of one of the most successful

The celebrity birthdays this week include a British TV comedian, star, author and fisherman, a British actress who specialises in being outrageous, and a British Hollywood and TV star who is a national treasure. And the big question of the week is, when you're feeling peckish, what is your go-to sandwich?

Well, Sharon and Darren, our production team, they are in munching on their lunchtime sandwiches already. Kathy's here. She brought her packed lunch.

0: And there we have a new track from Duran Duran, getting some help from Nile Rodgers there, and it's called Free to Love. Hello, everybody. Welcome to Midtown's Radio. Paul B here. Hope you're going to stay with us for the next couple of hours, wherever you are. If you're up at Princess Royal Hospital, hello to you. If you're around Mid-Sussex here, hello again. And if you're listening around the rest of the UK or further afield across the world where we have our listeners, including the USA, and hello to Suzanne in Phoenix, Arizona, and Marilyn and Ron in Green Bay, Wisconsin. As usual, I have Kathy with me. How are you today, Catherine?
1: All right, thank you.
0: Yeah? Recovered from your Eurovision watching?
1: Yeah, I think so.
0: Yeah?
1: Yes.
0: You're going to talk about it a bit later?
1: I will, yes.
0: Okay. So what have we got? By the way, have you seen this? They've just about recovered from their party, Sharon and Darren.
1: It's best not to talk about it.
0: But the Black Mariah with the police and the dogs appeared about 4 a.m, apparently.
1: Oh dear.
0: Anyway, they're here. So what are we going to be doing on the show this week? Well, first of all, we have Facts on Fruit. And what's the fruit this week, Cathy?
1: Well, it's coffee.
0: Yeah, coffee. We've never done coffee, and yet it is a fruit. A lot of people don't think of it as a fruit.
1: Oh, I didn't know that.
0: No, they think of it as a bean, which is fruitish anyway. Anyway, so we're going to find out about coffee, if it's good for us, and some other interesting facts about it, I think. We're going to have a look at the weather as usual. Well, it's been rainy here. You may remember last week we were saying that the farmers and the gardens badly needed the rain. It'd been very dry for a couple of months since the end of February. Well, we got what we wished for. It's been pretty much started off as short, sharp showers, but now we've had prolonged periods of rain, which is very welcome. Fill up the reservoirs and the aquifers. It's good. But we're coming up to the late May bank holiday, the first real bank holiday of the summer, public holiday of the summer. Is it going to cheer up for that? The record for our bank holidays here in the UK is not great, but we'll find out very shortly. Then we have our celebrity birthdays. People who are celebrating their birthdays this week. And they include a couple of musicians who are celebrating their birthdays. And we will be playing a couple of tracks from their repertoire. And we have our Golden Chart Topper, where we take today's date, the 21st of May, and look at what was the number one record in a year gone by. Sharon and Darren, our production team, they have come up with the 21st of May, 2001, Catherine. So a bit more recent than a lot of the Golden Chart Toppers, but even so, it's still 25 years ago.
1: Yes.
0: Can you remember where you were in 2001, May?
1: I actually can't.
0: Were you about to retire, maybe? Or were you retired? I can't remember.
1: If I retired at 60...
0: Yes.
1: And I was born in 46...
0: Yes.
1: Then that means it was...
0: Yeah, but you retired at 55, didn't you? Anyway, look, not to worry. Three clues as usual. Ready for the first one?
1: Yes.
0: Right, the artist was born in 1972 in Watford, England. And the artist is a singer, songwriter, TV personality and author who rose to fame in the late 1990s as a member of one of the most famous

0: groups of the decade. All right?
1: Yeah.
0: So, the artist was born in 1972 in Watford, England, and the artist is a singer, songwriter, television personality and author who rose to fame in the late 1990s as a member of one of the most famous groups of the decade. Has that helped you at all?
1: No.
0: Any ideas on that?
1: I'm not getting it instantly, but I should do, because I've got relatives around the Watford area, so
0: okay.
1: I'll have to have a think about that.
0: All right. Two more clues coming up later in the programme. Then, on after the news, we've got to talk to Kathy about her week, find out what she's been up to. She's going to review some TV programmes she's been watching this week. We have our On This Day feature, where we take today's date, the 21st of May, and look at things that happened on the 21st of May back through history. We've got a dance around the studio to keep fit. You're welcome to join in up the hospital, at home, at your place of work if it's safe for you to do so. Kathy is a poem of the week and a thought for the week. And as usual, we have a big question of the week. Now, last week we were talking about what summer activities people are looking forward to now that we're coming up towards the end of May into the summer proper. And one of the things that was in there was picnics. And hopefully it'll be picnic weather this weekend. So we thought it was time we had our annual survey of the nation's favourite sandwich. Because you like sandwiches in your picnic, Catherine? Do you like sandwiches?
1: I do like sandwiches, yes.
0: Okay. All right, so this is the question. According to a survey by Hovis Bakers, what is the British nation's favourite sandwich? As usual, I have a top 10 list for this. So according to a survey by Hovis Bakers, what is the British nation's favourite sandwich? Okay, so we'll have a look at the weather shortly. Before that, time for a new track. Shania Twain, the Canadian country artist, has got a new album coming out. And this is the lead track of that album, and it's called Dirty Rosie.

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1: Type 2 diabetes is one of the biggest healthcare challenges we are facing today within the NHS. 2 million people within England are at risk, which is why prevention is so important today.
2: I thought I might be high risk. My dad had diabetes, my age, my ethnicity. I didn't really live a healthy lifestyle. So I answered a few questions online and no surprise, I was high risk. I signed up to the program then and then. It was quick, easy and free.
3: If I'm honest, I thought I'd slip back into my old ways, but it's great support. And really it's been no problem to take on board their suggestions. A bit of exercise, healthier eating, makes such a difference.
4: I'm covering my eyes.
2: I use the digital version. Let's see this week's advice. Read the food labels while out shopping and try a 45-minute walk. Not much of a chore, is it?
5: Maybe, mate. I'm good. It's new me.
2: I'm halfway through the course. The only downside is I have to buy new clothes.
3: I joined an online group with other people on the programme. And plus, there's a friendly coach who guides the sessions.
6: Pomegranate seeds. Oh, I didn't have any of them. I just put avocado in mine.
3: We all help each other. It's been good. For all of us.
1: We all have an important role to play in type 2 diabetes prevention. The Healthier You NHS Diabetes Prevention Programme is a great thing that we can offer our patients.
3: I didn't believe such small changes could have such a dramatic effect on my health.
2: I can honestly say it has changed my life, maybe saved it.
7: You're listening to Middowns Radio with Paul B and Kathy. We're going to have a look at the weather now. As I said earlier, we've had a rainy spell, much welcome rainy spell, I think. But temperatures have been a bit cool for May as well. So it's been very much sort of anorak-type weather, really. But, you know, the gardens and the fields are very much welcoming the rain. So what we got coming up for the next weekend and into next week, let's find out from the London Weather Centre, shall we? This is what they're saying for this area of UK, down in the south, particularly the Mid-Sussex area. Thursday will start cloudy, but then turning brighter and warmer. Friday will be sunny and very warm, locally hot. Oh, there you go. There may be a chance of thundery evening showers. Saturday will be very warm with a bright spell. Thundery showers might still be a possibility. And the temperatures will rise from 21 degrees centigrade, that's 70 Fahrenheit, on Thursday, rising to 27 degrees centigrade, that's 81 Fahrenheit, by Monday. So, it looks as if summer is arriving with a bang this weekend. So, is it going to stay around? Well, let's have a look. Sunday and through Bank Holiday Monday will be warm and fair weather is expected to prevail. People will be rushing to the beaches, won't they, down in Brighton and so on, I think. Through the following week, high pressure is expected to broadly remain in place for much of the UK, including here in the south, and fine weather is likely to continue. Temperatures are expected to be above normal, feeling very warm at times with light winds. So, looks like summer's here, and it's going to get hot, hot, hot.
8: All of the day, and all of the night. This is

0: This is Midtown's Radio. This is Paul B. I have Kathy.
1: I'm finished.
0: Have we got our facts on
2: fruit
0: item
2: your
0: now?
2: Carrots?
0: And we're going to have a look at coffee.
2: Okay, Dad. But what about your broccoli?
0: Kathy.
1: Yes, it's all gone. Look,
3: coffee beans are not
2: you,
3: actually
2: Mum?
3: Beans.
2: Have you
3: finished those? They're the seeds of the bright red edible fruits.
4: Children and
3: as
4: adults should aim to eat at least five portions of a variety of fruit and vegetables a day.
0: Was discovered
4: as part
0: in Ethiopia by a goat herder named Kaldi around 750 AD. And he noticed his goats dancing around. After eating coffee berries, do you bounce around after a cup of
1: promise?
0: Okay.
2: Promise.
4: Just eat more fruit and
3: coffee
4: veg.
3: Is grown in more than 50 countries around the world in what is known as the Bean Belt. Whilst Brazil is most well known for its coffee, Africa, not South America, has the highest number of coffee-growing countries.
0: And while the USA consumes the highest total volume of coffee, Finland has the highest consumption per person.
3: And composer Ludwig van Beethoven was meticulous, requiring exactly 60 beans to make his perfect cup.
0: Oh, there you are then. We're going to find out more about the coffee after the next track. We're going to go back to the 1950s. This actually in our database is, I think, the shortest track we have in the database. It's just 1 minute 45. And it's Buddy Holly and Rave On. Oh,

0: Welcome back. This is Paul B on Mid Dance Radio. I have Kathy with me. We're looking at coffee. We're going to find out if it's actually any good for us. Over to Kathy.
1: In ancient Turkey, a husband could be divorced if he failed to provide his wife with enough coffee.
0: Sounds fair enough to me. What do you think?
1: Yes, good idea.
0: Coffee cherry. What do you mean a good idea? You're not supposed to say that. You're supposed to stand up for the sisterhood. Oh, well. Coffee cherries are the favourite snack for elephants. The most expensive coffee in the world, at £400 per pound, is made from elephant dung. And it's called Black Ivory Coffee. Would you drink it?
1: I don't know. I'd have to think about it.
0: There's another one, I think, with monkeys. It's another coffee that's made with monkey poo. Because the beans come through intact, you see.
1: Yes.
0: And presumably the digestive system does something to it. I don't know. Anyway, George Washington. Is it me or you?
1: It's me.
0: Sorry, carry
1: Isn't
0: on.
1: It?
0: Carry on.
1: George Washington, not the American president, invented instant coffee in 1906. He was an English chemist.
0: Now, excessive intake of coffee can make you jittery, cause increased heart rate, raise your blood pressure, and induce anxiety. So if you... Yeah, that might explain Sharon and Darren's behaviour sometime, I think. Anyway.
1: Oh dear, ban the coffee.
0: And finally...
1: But there are benefits. Recent studies found that coffee drinkers may be less at risk from some key illnesses, including colon cancer, coronary heart disease, stroke and diabetes, and also Parkinson's disease and kidney disease. And it can help you to have a healthy liver.
0: There we are. So as usual, everything in moderation, and that applies to coffee as well. It can be beneficial, but don't overdo it. Right, we're going to have a look at some celebrity birthdays in a while. Before that, let me give you a reminder of our big questions of the week. The big question of the week is, according to a survey by Hovis Bakers, what is the British nation's favourite sandwich? We have a top 10 list for that. And the Golden Chart Topper is the number one single in the UK on the 21st of May 2001. We have one clue that the artist was born in 1972 in Watford, England. And the artist is a singer, songwriter, TV personality and author who rose to fame in the late 1990s as a member of one of the most famous groups of the decade. You ready for the second clue, Catherine?
1: Yes.
0: Right. The artist caused a sensation by wearing a Union Jack mini dress at the 1997 Brit Awards. The artist caused a sensation by wearing a Union Jack mini dress at the 1997 Brit Awards. Has that helped you?
1: Yes.
0: You know who it is now, do you?
1: Yes.
0: Okay. Only the song to find out then. Presumably, yes. Okay, right, we're going to have a look at some celebrity birthdays. Now, we're going to talk about the Eurovision Song Contest a bit later, but I have to say, my vote went to the Australian entry, Delta Goodrum. Apart from, I mean, she delivered it beautifully, and it was staged beautifully, but the main thing is it was a proper song, which, you know, if it's a Eurovision Song Contest, must count for something. Perhaps I'm being a bit of an old fogey on this, I don't know. And she started off well, but in the end only came fourth, which I think was a great shame. But we're going to play it now. This is Delta Goodrum and Eclipse, and we'll play this for Sue down in Burgess Hill, who is one of our regular listeners. Delta Goodrum.
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1: 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We're going to have a look at now at some celebrity birthdays. People who are born or celebrating their birthdays this week. You ready for this, Catherine?
2: Yes.
1: Okay. First up, we have an English comedian and now author. He's written his autobiography and now is writing successful novels. Came to fame in the 1980s, but more recently has become very well known for his partnership with Paul Whitehouse, another 80s comedian, in the series Gone Fishing, which is exactly what it says on the tin. They go off fishing, and it's beautiful parts of the UK, and have very amusing conversations and so on. It started off when Bob Mortimer had heart problems, and Paul Whitehouse, who also had heart problems, suggested fresh air and a bit of exercise, and teaching him how to fishing might help him and so on. So we're talking about Bob Mortimer, and while we're talking about Gone Fishing, let's pay tribute to Ted the dog, who was very much part of the series. He was the director's dog who accidentally strayed into shot in one of the early programmes and rapidly became a star. He was in every programme. There's a new series coming up. Apparently he is in the first one, but he passed away, I think, age 13 or something. So this poor old Ted. Anyway, Bob Mortimer, how old do you think he is?
2: Oh, he must be about 62.
1: 67.
2: Oh, right.
1: Yeah.
2: Okay.
1: Next up, we have a female actress, comedian, I suppose, as well. She does documentaries. She acts in serious drama, comedy, on the big screen and the small screen. Probably best known for her outrageous behaviour in interview, particularly on Graham Norton's show here in the UK, which is the top chat show, goes out on Friday evenings. I'm talking about Miriam Margolyes, who's now taken up Australian citizenship, hasn't she?
2: Oh, right.
1: Yeah. Anyway, Miriam Margolyes, how old do you think she is now?
2: Oh, I think she must be about 70.
1: She's 85.
2: Is she?
1: A very feisty 85,
2: yes,
1: at that matter. And finally, we have an actress who's had a long career. I mean, she was part of the Hollywood star system from a very young age, and starred in big Hollywood epics, as well as then she had a second career in the 70s playing rather saucy roles in sort of 70s romp movies, and then became a star again in the 1980s in the American soap series Dynasty, or Dynasty. I'm talking about Dame Joan Collins. How old do you think she is this week?
2: Oh, 80?
1: 93.
2: 93?
1: Yeah, and she turned up at Cannes for the Cannes Film Festival looking really spry and everything. So good for Joni. 93 she is. My daughter, Anna, is a big fan of her. She goes to her when she does concert tours, where she talks to the audience and so on. Yeah. Finally, I always give you somebody who's no longer with us, but if they were, they'd be celebrating their birthdays. You ready for this one? This is a soccer player, or football player, who was one of the finest of his generation. He won everything on the domestic front for his club, Manchester United, but never played in a major international soccer competition for his country, simply because his country, for football purposes, was the Northern Ireland. He came from Belfast. And during his playing days, Northern Ireland never qualified for either the European Championship or the World Cup. So he never played in it. Pelé, the greatest footballer of all time, always rated George Best as the best he'd ever seen. And when you see the old black and white footage of him scoring goals and so on, I mean, they would, even by today's standard, they would have been regarded as fantastic and so on. I am, of course, talking about George Best, Catherine. So how old do you think George Best is? Would have been, had he been still with us.
2: I think he'd be about 82.
1: No, he would have been 80, exactly. The big 80.
2: Oh, right.
1: Because he was born in 1946.
2: Well, I should have known that.
1: Okay, let's have a look at some musical birthdays. What have we got, then?
2: George Strait.
1: Yeah.
2: He's 74.
1: Yeah, the great country artist, yeah. Rick Wakeman of, well, he started off with the Straubs as a keyboard player. Then he went to an integral part of the group Yes on progressive rock. And he played on, he's played on a number of very, as a studio piano player on some very well-known tracks, including tracks like David Bowie's Life on Mars and so on. And more recently, he has very successful on television and as a commentator, and also he does an evening with type talks around the country. Talking about Rick Wakeman, how old do you think Rick Wakeman is this week?
2: Oh, in his 70s, late 70s?
1: Yeah, go on, keep going.
2: 77.
1: Correct, well done.
2: Oh, okay.
1: Sam Smith, how old do you think he is?
2: It's difficult. Cause
1: he did a Bond theme, didn't he? A couple of, yeah. Not the last one, but the one before that.
2: Say 32?
1: Let me see. Not far off, 34.
2: Oh, right.
1: Yeah. And who else have we got? Oh, we got Grace Jones, another outrageous artist and so on, well known for causing a stir on chat shows. She is celebrating her 78th birthday. She was in a Bond movie as well.
2: Oh, yes.
1: With the last Roger Moore one, View to a Kill, she was in that. And who else have we got? Anybody else?
2: Leo Sayer.
1: Yeah.
2: He was born in 1948, so it makes him 78.
1: Yeah, comes from Littlehampton, along the coast here, south coast of England.
2: Did he go to Artimai College?
1: He may have done.
2: Shoreham,
1: yeah.
2: Shoreham College.
1: I think he lives down in Australia now.
2: Yeah.
1: Okay. One more, Mr. Misery Guts himself, Morrissey of the Smiths. Still around, still recording songs about being unhappy about his life. He's age 63 this week. And we're going to celebrate two more artists with their music. Coming up, we've got Pete Townshend of The Who, who celebrates his 79th birthday this week. And we'll play one of their early hits there. And finally, the great Cher, who's celebrating her big 80. She'd be 80 this week. And we're going to kick off with one of her big hits. This is Walking in Memphis.

0: Paul B on Middowns Radio, and I have Kathy with me. We're going to have the third and final clue now in our Golden Chart Topper, which is the UK number one on the 21st of May 2001. We've had two clues so far, that the artist was born in 1972 in Watford, England, and the artist is a singer-songwriter, TV personality and author who rose to fame in the late 1990s as a member of one of the most famous groups of the decade. Second clue was the artist caused a sensation by wearing a Union Jack mini dress at the 1997 Brit Awards. You ready for the third and final clue?
1: Yes.
0: Originally a 1983 hit for the Weather Girls, the artist's version featured in the 2001 hit film Bridget Jones' Diary. So originally a 1983 hit for the Weather Girls, the artist's version featured in the 2001 hit film Bridget Jones' Diary. So first of all, who do you think it is?
1: I think it's Jerry Halliwell.
0: It is, who used to be part of?
1: Spice Girls.
0: Spice Girls, correct. And what's the song, do you think?
1: It's Raining Men.
0: Correct. Well done, Catherine.
1: It's all right.
0: So on the 21st of May 2001, in the UK, this was the number one record. It's Jerry Halliwell and it's Raining Men.
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We are coming up to the news on the hour very shortly. Stay with us here on Mid Downs Radio to find out what Kathy has been up to this week. To take us there, we have got Iggy Pop and The Passenger. This is Paul B, and this is Mid Downs Radio.

0: And then we have a new track by Billy Lockett, and it's called Things Are Looking Up. Let's hope so, shall we? Welcome back to the show. This is Paul B. This is Midtown's Radio. I hope you're going to stay with us for the next hour. And I've still got Kathy with me. You're going to say hello, Kathy, to everybody?
1: Yes, hello, everybody.
0: Yeah. And in this half of the programme, we're going to mainly talking to Kathy about her week. We'll find out what she's been up to this week. She's going to review some TV programmes she's been watching. We've got our On This Day item in this half of the programme. This is where we take today's date, the 21st of May, and look at things that happened over the years on the 21st of May. We're going to have a dance around the studio to keep fit, and you're welcome to join in up at the hospital, at home, at your place of work if it's safe for you to do so. And Kathy has got her poem of the week and a thought for the week, and we're still running our big question of the week, which is, according to a survey by Hovis Bakers, what is the British nation's favourite sandwich? It's hopefully we saw in the first half of the programme, the weather is going to be fine over this next weekend. People will be going out having picnics. What sandwiches must you have in your picnic basket? That's the big question of the week. Okay, right, so let's have some music, and it's the latest release from Harry Styles off his new album, and this is called Dance No More.

0: hay fever is an allergy to various kinds of pollen. And I suppose if you're unlucky, you're allergic to several kinds of pollen that come at different times of the year.
1: Most people think that grass pollen is the only cause of hay fever, which isn't actually the case. Tree pollens in early spring can be very problematic, as can mold spores, which occur in spring and autumn. It's a good idea to check the pollen counts on the day that you're going outdoors, and when you come back in the evening, to have a shower, wash your hair, and remove all the pollen grains from your body. The best thing to do is to try and remain indoors in the late morning and early evening. That's when the pollen levels seem to peak. What happens is the grasses pollinate early in the morning, the pollen rises up into the atmosphere and then comes down again in the evening. There are simple measures that you can try to reduce your exposure to pollens. What you can do is put some Vaseline or petroleum jelly in the lower nostrils to try and trap the pollen grains and soothe the nose. Some people wear nasal little filters which they put onto the nose to control their exposure to hay fever. Wrap around sunglasses are useful. And the important thing is to take your medication.
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3: This is Mid Downs Radio with Paul B and Kathy. We've got to talk to Kathy now about her week. Find out what she's been up to this week. So what have you been doing then, Catherine?
4: Well, I went up to Horsham, to Helliers.
3: The Garden Centre. The Garden
4: Centre.
3: Other garden centres are available?
4: Yeah, because my husband wanted to get the hanging baskets for this year.
3: Yeah, because it's the Chelsea Flower Show this week. You're going to be talking about it a bit later, I think.
4: I will, yes.
3: So everybody's getting out, especially with the promise of fine weather. I think the garden centres will be doing a roaring trade this weekend.
4: Well, yeah,
3: this
4: and
3: weekend.
4: Then every few days it rains, so it's perfect,
3: yeah,
4: really.
3: Yeah, there's been good, yeah, with very welcome rains, we said in the first half.
4: Yes.
3: Okay, yeah. So did you have a cup of tea and a slice of cake as well?
4: Yes, I did.
3: Okay, what did you have?
4: Well, I had some bread pudding.
3: I love bread pudding, don't you?
4: Yes, it's lovely.
3: You don't see it often these days, bread pudding.
4: Not homemade,
3: I think it figures on one of our big questions of the week, where, you know, what are the old sort of puddings and so on from your childhood you remember? And bread pudding's always there. It's delicious. Anyway, so you did that. What else?
4: I'd always seen it there, but they have a shoe department.
3: Oh, right, yes.
4: And I've been looking since
3: Excuse me, why? At a garden centre?
4: I've no idea, but
3: oh, right, okay.
4: I always thought I'd like to have a look, and I had my some white sandals.
3: Yeah.
4: They just disintegrated on holiday.
3: Well, when you were on board ship?
4: I have no idea why. Whether it was something that I was treading in when I went to the loo, you know, cleaning stuff, or whether it was on the carpets, I don't know. But this pair of shoes that I'd had for years, perfectly all right, and I went to put them on and they just disintegrated.
3: Just fell apart.
4: So I needed some more sandals, and I bought some lovely sandals.
3: Excellent, so very good.
4: Pleased about that.
3: That'd be ready for your next voyage. Let's hope that they don't disintegrate either.
4: No. And then, that's not funny. And then I went up to London to see to the theatre, stayed overnight.
3: Right, okay. You're going to tell us more about that next week?
4: I will, yes.
3: Okay.
4: Yeah. It's called Grace Pervades.
3: Yes.
4: And

0: Fiennes. Now, which Fiennes?
1: Ralph Fiennes.
0: Ralph Fiennes.
1: Yeah, and there's a family connection, isn't there, with this play?
0: Yes, there is.
1: And we'll talk about that next week, I think.
0: Okay.
1: Okay.
0: Yeah, and then I've had terrible trouble trying to defrost my freezer.
1: Ah, now, our big question about spring cleaning and tasks people that don't like, apart from oven, cleaning the oven, defrosting the freezer is always high on the list.
0: Yes, it's horrible.
1: Yeah.
0: Especially if you can't remember which button to push to turn it off.
1: Yes.
0: So it starts to defrost.
1: Yes.
0: So I sort of waited all day and then it didn't...
1: Well, Darren told me that when you arrived at the studio and talked to him about it, he shocked you on this, he told me that you'd find that you hadn't actually switched it off. You thought you'd switched it off,
0: yes,
1: but you hadn't. So the freezer was trying to refreeze all the time you were trying to defrost it.
0: Yes, so my poor husband was having to go at it with a hairdryer.
1: Yes.
0: Which seemed a lot of waste of electricity.
1: Well, yeah, and also, I mean, normally it defrosts within a few hours.
0: It does, I know.
1: A whole day and a whole night. Anyway, it's all done now, is it?
0: Well, yeah, the food's got to go back in.
1: Okay.
0: It, so.
1: All right, okay. So anything else or shall we move on?
0: I think we'll move on.
1: All right, then. Coming up, we'll talk about Kathy's TV choice, the thing she has been looking at. Now, it's time for our Jamaican Sunshine slot, where we play something from Jamaica to cheer us up when it's been gloomy and wet and miserable and cold here. And it has been gloomy and wet, and a little bit cool, but we've had the promise of some Jamaican-type weather coming up. But nevertheless, we're going to have this. And we're going to do this for Marilyn and Ron in Green Bay, Wisconsin, who are big Jamaican fans. Shaggy, you're a big fan of Shaggy, aren't you?
0: Mm.
1: He's got a brand new album out.
0: Wow.
1: And this is a track off the album, which he did with Robin Thicke. And if you listen carefully, it's sort of got shades of the song Lovely Day by Bill Withers. It's called Looking Lovely.
2: Well, you know this one goes.

0: You're listening to Mid Downs Radio with Paul B, and we're talking to Kathy about her week. Now she's going to tell us about some of the TV programmes she's been watching this week. So what have you been watching then, Catherine?
1: Well, I've loved the Chelsea Garden show so far.
0: Yes.
1: There's a special garden. I'm waiting to see whether it's one or not.
0: Oh, is this the one with Mother Nature, the big wooden statue lying on her side?
1: Oh, she's beautiful.
0: They did it with a chainsaw.
1: Yes.
0: Amazing.
1: Yes.
0: It's fantastic, yeah.
1: But no, I was thinking of the Alan Titchmarsh, David Beckham.
0: Oh, right, yeah. And the King. Don't forget.
1: Oh, and the King, yes, he's
0: well.
1: In it, yeah.
0: Yeah.
1: Three of them got together.
0: Actually, from the bit I've seen, the gardens look really interesting this year.
1: They are,
0: yes.
1: Yeah.
0: Okay, so you've got to keep...
1: David Beckham's showing his new rose as well.
0: Yes, so you've got to keep an eye on that over the week. Yes. What else?
1: I've been watching The Hard Acres.
0: Right, now tell us about...
1: It's the second series.
0: So what's the setup?
1: Well, it's all North Country,
0: yes,
1: whatever that is. And it's about this family who start off in the first series as, are they mill workers or something like
0: so
1: that?
0: So we're talking about the Victorian days, the 19th century.
1: Yes, when everybody had their place.
0: Yes.
1: And they started off, you know, and they gradually sort of bettered themselves.
0: Yeah, and a lot of this happened, didn't it? They start off, you know, say, for example, in the textile trade as humble weavers. And then sort of graduated to owning their own factory and
1: that's
0: gradually
1: right,
0: became
1: yeah.
0: millionaires.
1: Yeah. Well, the probably most famous person in it is Roy de Treyce's sister. What's her name?
0: No, his daughter.
1: Oh, daughter, sorry.
0: Yeah, who played Betty in Some Mothers Do Have Them.
1: She's now an old lady.
0: Yeah, is it Michelle de Treyce?
1: Yes, it is, yeah. And she's very good in it. She's horrible.
0: Ah, not like
1: she's
0: Betty
1: so
0: at all.
1: Snobby. Yeah, she just thinks she's so much better than everybody else.
0: Okay, you're enjoying that, so...
1: I am, because it's the second series.
0: So yeah.
1: They're all sort of up there now, and...
0: Okay, and finally...
1: And then I've been watching Eurovision.
0: Yeah, we have to talk about it, don't we?
1: Talk about Eurovision, yeah.
0: What did you think?
1: Well, I thought Graham Norton excelled himself.
0: Yeah.
1: He was being so funny. It was held in Vienna.
0: Yeah.
1: There was a lot of the countries dropped out.
0: Because of Israel's
1: political reasons.
0: And Israel did quite well, didn't they?
1: Oh, I like this, yeah.
0: It would be very awkward.
1: I know, it came
0: very
1: second.
0: Very awkward if they won for next
1: it
0: year.
1: I know, second.
0: Of course, we have to talk about Sam, you know, look, Mile, no computer.
1: Yeah.
0: UK 1 point as usual from Ukraine, a sympathy point perhaps.
1: It's just awful.
0: Personally, I didn't think he was by far the worst song at all.
1: There
0: was a lot worse than Sam.
1: It's just that the juries never gave us any points at all.
0: It's very difficult for the UK to make any headway.
1: It is, I don't know why.
0: I don't know what the answer is, really.
1: But the winner was Bulgaria.
0: Yeah, I mean, I talked about... Delta Goodrum and Australia earlier in the programme. I thought, as a song, it was clearly, for me, the best song. And her performance was brilliant and so on. It was very good. But the winner was...
1: Bulgaria.
0: And do you know the name of the artist?
1: I don't.
0: Dara.
1: Oh, is that her name?
0: Yeah. And I can see why it won, because
1: it had
0: lots of hooks to it. It was a very good performance and so on.
1: Yeah.
0: And it won both the... did it win both the jury and the popular vote?
1: I think it did, yeah.
0: Anyway,
1: yeah.
0: So shall we have a listen to it?
1: Oh, yeah.
0: All right. This is the winner of the Eurovision Song Contest 2026. It's Dara of Bulgaria and Bangaranga.

0: It's that time of year again when people are heading to Britain's camping and caravanning sites to enjoy the glorious countryside. But as you head off for your break, we'd like to remind you never to take a barbecue into a tent, caravan or enclosed spaces because of the risk of carbon monoxide poisoning. Several campsite deaths have been linked to carbon monoxide poisoning from barbecues in recent years. The potentially deadly gas, which you cannot taste, smell or see, is produced when fossil fuels or wood burn without enough oxygen. Campers are reminded never to use or leave smouldering barbecues inside tents, awnings or other enclosed spaces. The gas can build up very quickly to potentially fatal levels in enclosed spaces such as tents and caravans. When you have finished with your barbecue, dispose of it carefully and ensure all the ashes are fully extinguished to prevent a fire risk. Symptoms of carbon monoxide poisoning include headaches, drowsiness, dizziness, chest pains, nausea and vomiting. At high levels, it can cause sudden collapse, loss of consciousness and even death. Anyone who suspects they are suffering from carbon monoxide poisoning should go outside and seek medical help from a qualified healthcare professional and call NHS on 111.
1: You're listening to Mid-Downs Radio and Paul B. And I have Kathy with me. We've got our feature now on this day. That's where we take today's date, the 21st of May, and look at what things happened in history on that day, on the 21st of May. So over to Kathy.
2: 21st of May 1216, French Crown Prince Louis invaded England with 700 ships, having been invited by the English barons opposed to King John. He was crowned king in London, but was defeated the year after when King John died and John's 9-year-old son, Henry III, was put on the throne.
1: Yeah, so if you see the list of English kings, Louis doesn't appear on it, even though he was king for a year, almost, or late, or a few months, anyway.
2: Yeah.
1: Anyway, and also, of course, it's a forgotten invasion, you know, conveniently for the Brits. Anyway, on the 21st of May of 1382, there was an earthquake centred on the Dover Straits in the English Channel, estimated magnitude of 6.0, causing widespread damage, including damage to Canterbury Cathedral.
2: I never knew that.
1: Yeah, well, they are earthquakes, not as severe as that, but you know, tiles fall off roofs and that sort of stuff. Yeah, there's tornadoes too along the coast. I've seen a couple.
2: Yeah.
1: Yeah. Anyway, onward.
2: 21st of May 1471, Henry VI, King of England, was murdered in the Tower of London, where he'd been imprisoned by Edward IV, who then resumed the throne.
1: This is when the War of the Roses was on, wasn't it, I think?
2: Probably, yes.
1: And we're going to shoot forward now to the 21st of May 1916. Britain begins British Summertime, BST, which is Daylight Saving Time, when the clocks spring forward 1 hour. Clocks fall back 1 hour to Greenwich Mean Time, GMT, in October. So the first time it was done in 1916 was the 21st of May, and it was so that farmers had more daylight to bring in the harvests and so on, and also the workers in the factories during World War One. It's also when the licensing laws came in as well.
2: So the
1: ammunition workers weren't too inebriated when they were handling ammunition. Yeah. So there we are. 1916 is when we started altering the clocks.
2: And in 1927, aviator Charles Lindbergh, in the Spirit of St. Louis, landed in Paris after the first solo air crossing of the Atlantic.
1: Yeah, and 5 years later, on the same day, the 21st of May 1932, Amelia Earhart landed near Londonderry, Northern Ireland, completing the first solo transatlantic flight by a woman.
2: Right. And in 1946, a world wheat shortage led to bread rationing in Britain.
1: Yes, rationing in Britain went on long after the war. Most of us remember when sweets came off ration and so on in about 1953-54, and the last ration wasn't until something like 1959, and that's coal rationing or something.
2: Oh, was it coal? I was going to say, I remember when meat was on ration, because I remember queuing up with my mum.
1: But the point about bread was during the Second World War, right? Bread was never on ration. It was one of the few, like fish and chips was never on ration either, and so on. And it wasn't until after the war, because of this wheat shortage, that rationing was brought in. Anyway, 21st of May 1966, American boxer Cassius Clay, later Muhammad Ali, defeated British heavyweight champion Henry Cooper, retaining the world heavyweight titles when the bout was stopped in round 6 because of a severe cut above Cooper's eye. I remember 3 years earlier watching in my parents' house, watching on a black and white TV when Henry Cooper first fought Cassius Clay. It was a non-title bout. Clay came over to London. And out of the blue, he got a bit too cheeky with it. Out of the blue, Henry Cooper landed a right hook which sat him on his bum on the canvas.
2: It was the first
1: time he'd been knocked down. And I remember shouting to my dad, who was in the kitchen, "You've got to come and see this, what happened?" Anyway, there we are. So, right.
2: On 21st of May 1980, Star Wars Episode 5, Empire Strikes Back, produced by George Lucas, opened in cinemas in the UK and North America.
1: And finally, on the 21st of May 1981, reggae musician Bob Marley received a Jamaican state funeral, the first musical artist to be given a state funeral in Jamaica. He died of cancer, and he was buried in a mausoleum up in Nine Mile, which is where he was born, on the interior of Jamaica.
2: Yes, I've been there.
1: Well, both of us have been there, haven't we? Yes. Yeah, it's very moving. You go into the little chapel where his tomb is, and there's a little exhibition. And they're very welcoming. If you've shown enough interest to go up into the mountains to see it, they're very welcoming up there. So there we are. That's on this day, the 21st of May.
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1: Don't forget our big question of the week. We'll be giving you the answer fairly shortly, which is, according to a survey by Hovis Bakers, what is the British nation's favourite sandwich? Right, regulars will know about this time in the programme. Sharon and Darren, our production team, they decide that Cathy and I need to have a dance around the studio to help keep us fit. You're welcome to join in at the hospital, in your home, or your place of work, if it's safe for you to do so. So are you ready for this one, Catherine?
2: Yes.
1: Yeah, they're going to have us dancing to a classic 1980s track by Survivor, and it's Eye of the Tiger.
2: Ooh.
1: Come on, up you get.
0: This is Midtowns Radio.

0: Oh, there you go. All right, you all right over there?
1: Yes.
0: You have a little sit down after that, I think. Did you know that that's is regularly voted as the my favourite song for working out in the gym and so on?
1: I'm not surprised.
0: Yeah, and of course it featured in the Rocky films. I think it was the first Rocky film, that one. Anyway, there we are. Right, while Kathy gets her poem of the week ready, let me give you the answer to our big question of the week, which is, according to a survey by Hovis Baker, what is the British nation's favourite sandwich? I've got the list here. I've dropped it on the floor. Talk us through what you think yours is, Catherine.
1: Well, I would say cheese, and then I've got plus pickle in the...
0: Yeah, but what's your favourite one?
1: Mine?
0: Yes.
1: Favourite sandwich? Oh, I think tuna and sweet corn.
0: Oh, right. I thought you were going to say tuna mayonnaise. But let's see what's on here, shall we? At number 10, beef and horseradish.
1: Nice.
0: At number 9, smoked salmon and cream cheese. It's very upmarket, that one, isn't it? Ideal for a picnic, I would think. At number 8, prawn mayonnaise.
1: Oh.
0: At number 6, egg and cress. Never been a big fan of egg sandwiches, have you?
1: Yeah, I quite like egg and cress, yeah.
0: At number 5, cheese and pickle. There you go. At number 5. At number 4, ah, now you're talking, fish finger sandwich.
1: Oh,
0: now,
1: no.
0: Nobody outside the UK will know what this is, really. Fish too fingers, much. You get, like, they're like, well, sort of fish.
1: They're an oblong covered in bread.
0: And you have to have premium quality ones. And you have to have thick slices of white bread.
1: Cut bread.
0: No, you can't have wholemeal with this one. And you have to have sandwich spread, or you can have, what's the mayonnaise-y type one?
1: Salad cream.
0: No. No, the one with the sort of pickly taste to it.
1: Anyway. Piccalilli?
0: No.
1: I don't know.
0: Anyway, we'll stick with, and then you have 4 fish fingers, 3 across and 1 across the end. It's absolutely delicious. Oh, but dab of tomatoes to ketchup as well. If you want it.
1: Goodness.
0: Fish finger sandwich, brilliant. One of Britain's best innovations in the culinary field. At number 3, tuna mayonnaise. There you go, that's your sort of sandwich, isn't it?
1: Yes, it is. Yeah.
0: And number 2, chicken salad.
1: Oh.
0: Yeah, and at number 1, quite surprising this one, the BLT.
1: Which bacon, lettuce and tomato.
0: Bacon, lettuce and tomato is the nation's favourite sandwich.
1: That.
0: I'm sort of surprised by bacon sandwich isn't on there, which is my favourite on... Sunday mornings. Polity,
1: yeah,
0: bacon
1: yeah.
0: sandwich, Sunday newspapers, I'm a happy man.
1: Oh,
0: so there we are. But the nation's favourite sandwich is the bacon, lettuce and tomato, known as the BLT sandwich. There we go.
1: Right,
0: poem of the week, which I believe is sandwich related. Is that not true?
1: Yes, it's called The Sandwich by Tony Bradman.
0: Okay.
1: What shall I have today for my tea? I know, a sandwich, as big as can be. I'll start with the bread, 2 slices, quite large, then slap on some jam, and oh yes, some marge. I'll put in some cheese, a tomato or 2, and maybe an onion, this big one will do. I'll bung in some lettuce, a radish of course, and a sizzling burger all covered in sauce. Add in some chicken, maybe some chips, some biscuits, an apple and a packet of crisps. Cake with some candies, some chocolate one bar, spaghetti, bananas, sweets from a jar.
0: Blimey.
1: Yeah. Baked beans and humbugs, carrots and mustard, all topped off with cream and steaming hot custard. Now a sandwich like that, you really can't beat. It's packed out with goodies, a real tasty treat. There's only one problem, it's breaking my heart. It's such a big sandwich. Where do I start?
0: Yeah, exactly. It's a bit like my view on burgers. You know? My view on burgers is always you should be able to pick up a burger and eat it, not eat it with a knife and fork. And if there's too much in a burger, it all spills out and it's not right. And the same applies to a sandwich, really, I think, as well. But thank you for that poem. It's time for you to go now. Yes?
1: Yes.
0: Okay. So, a couple of things before you do. First of all, what's your thought for the week this week?
1: Right. A few reminders for the week ahead. If you have had a bad day, It's just a bad day, and every new day is an opportunity to start again. Don't compare yourself to friends or colleagues. Your journey and timing is unique to you.
0: Ah, right, okay, thank you.
1: Like that one.
0: Yeah, very good. And you get to choose an Elvis track of your choice. So what's it going to be?
1: Well, I think I haven't had it for a long time, and I think we'll have Heartbreak Hotel.
0: I think, I'm not sure, that it is the 70th anniversary of its release. Certainly,
1: really?
0: Certainly in the UK, I think. It was 1956, might have been earlier in the States, but 56. I remember as a boy having been fed with songs like How Much Is That Doggy in the Window and all the rest of it, suddenly hearing this sound coming out there, which was electrifying. And yeah, that was the beginning, really, for me, of rock and roll and all that sort of stuff.
1: Yeah, and it's a slight echo it's got as
0: well. Yeah, it is. It's brilliant. Okay, so we'll play that for you, and we will see you next week. All right? And we'll hear all about your trip to London.
1: Yes.
0: And to see the play, and you can tell us all about the family connection there as well.
1: Yes.
0: Okay, all right then. Here comes Elvis. There goes Kathy.
1: Bye-bye, everybody.
2: Well, since my baby left me, well, I found a new place to dwell. Well, it's down at the end of Lonely Street, that Heartbreak Hotel. Well, I'll be just so lonely, baby. 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

0: think it's so lonely, baby. 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They'll be so lonely they could die.
1: All day and all of the night at the Princess Royal Hospital and throughout Mid Sussex, this is Mid Downs Radio.

0: talk about?
1: We have Madonna and Sabrina. It's almost time for me to go. We've got time for one more track. Let's leave the last word on sandwiches to Parry Grip.

And that's it from me for this week. Thank you very much for being with us over the last couple of hours. We'll be back with you next week. In the meantime, look after yourselves and be kind to others. This has been Paul B, and this is Mid Downs Radio. News on the Hour coming up very shortly.

0: Broadcasting from the Princess Royal Hospital, Haywards Heath, across Mid-Sussex and beyond, this is Mid-Downs Radio. 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
1: Radio. The Sky News Centre at 1. The US Secretary of State says progress has been made in negotiations for a peace deal with Iran. Marco Rubio's expecting more updates to come from the White House. Speaking on a visit to India, he suggested Iran shouldn't have full control over the Strait of Hormuz, the vital shipping route for global trade.
2: They don't own it. It's an international waterway. And what they are doing now is basically they are threatening to destroy commercial vessels using an international waterway. If we allowed that to become normal, we would be normalizing an unacceptable status quo and setting a dangerous precedent.
1: Iranian media reports Tehran doesn't want to allow free passage through the strait. It's reported Andrew Mountbatten Windsor's being investigated over alleged inappropriate behaviour towards a woman at Royal Ascot 24 years ago. The Sunday Times says it isn't clear if a complaint was made at the time. The King's brothers always denied any wrongdoing. A man shot dead after opening fire on Secret Service agents outside the White House is believed to have been known to police in Washington, D.C. NBC News has reported he's been identified as Nasir Best. Julie Serkin was about to start a report for the channel when shots were heard.
3: What is that?
4: It sounds like fire.
1: Four people have died after a Russian missile and drone attack in Ukraine's capital Kyiv. Authorities in the city say the assaults damaged more than 40 locations. Amber heat health alerts cover the Midlands, east and southeast of England and London again. Climate experts warn getting to 30 degrees and above this early in the year isn't usual. And in sport, a draw for Tottenham at home to Everton this afternoon should be enough to secure their safety on the final day of the Premier League season. But if they lose and West Ham win against Leeds, that would make them safe at Spurs' expense. That's the latest from the Sky News Centre. I'm Bev Rimmer.
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6: Hello and welcome to Sounds of the 70s with Linda Wishart. The decade started with the dazzle of glam rock and finished with the shock of punk rock. It was the decade of David Bowie, ABBA, Bruce Springsteen and Stevie Wonder. It was the decade that fashion forgot, but music remembered. Stay with me for the next hour as we play Sounds of the 70s on Mid-Downs Radio.

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1: It's summer, and most of us welcome hot weather. But when it's too hot for too long, there are health risks. When a heat wave hits, make sure the hot weather doesn't harm you or anyone you know. The very young, the elderly, and the seriously ill are the groups that are particularly at risk of health problems when the weather is very hot. In particular, very hot weather can make heart and breathing problems worse. So, during this current hot spell, make sure you drink plenty of water and walk in the shade, apply sunscreen and wear a hat when you're out. Never leave anyone in a closed parked vehicle, especially infants, young children or animals. And look out for others, especially vulnerable groups such as the elderly, young children and babies, and those with serious illnesses. If you are worried about someone, then ring NHS 111, who will give you advice on what to do. For further information about the precautions you can make during the heatwave, go to the Public Health England website. Act sensibly, and then we can all get on with enjoying the summer.

0: Visa Vice office in Paddock Hall Road, Havensey. It is open from Monday to Friday from 9:30 a.m. to 4 p.m. You can also call 0344 477 1171. That is 0344 477 1171 during office hours. And also get advice via the web chat service online. 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

0: Morning, sir.
1: Hi, I'm checking in for my flight.
0: Lovely. Business or pleasure?
1: Holiday.
0: And where will you be staying?
1: With my parents. 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
0: Lovely. 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
1: Oh, no, thanks.
0: Have you got travel insurance?
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0: Check to see if you need any vaccinations?
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0: Checked out the local laws?
1: No, look. 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
0: Is either of your parents A, a local lawyer, or the chief of police, B, fabulously wealthy, C, the owner of a private plane with its own fully trained medical staff, or D, none of the above?
1: D.
0: Lovely. Are you a superhero and in fact immortal?
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This is the Sounds of the 60s on Middowns Radio with Paul B. The decade started with Elvis coming out of the army and ended up with his triumphant comeback concert. It saw the rise of the Mersey Sound and later the Summer of Love and Woodstock. It saw the British invasion of the American charts led by the Beatles and the Rolling Stones, matched by homegrown talent led by the Beach Boys and Bob Dylan. It was the decade of Swingin' London, Twiggy and Mary Quant. It was the era of the miniskirt and the minicar. So join me, Paul B, as we journey through the best of the sounds of the 60s here on Middowns Radio. Hoover, I'm here, she goes.

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1: The Princess Royal Hospital in Haywards Heath is now part of the University Hospital Sussex NHS

0: 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As well as providing acute services for the Mid-Sussex population, the Princess Royal Hospital is a centre for elective surgery across the Trust area. 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
1: For inpatients at the Princess Royal Hospital in Haverty, the hospital pharmacy is on the first floor of the hospital, where it is open from 8:30 in the morning to 5 o'clock in the afternoon, from Monday through to Friday. 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

0: 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In 2026, we are celebrating 50 years since Midtowns Radio first opened its doors in 1976. 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

0: I don't know when it happened. One day I was Jack the Lad.
1: Oi.
2: All right.
1: Bosh.
0: The next thing I know, hey, I'm Jack the rather porky middle-aged bloke. I can't imagine how it happened. But now, instead of being nifty, I'm knackered. It's harder getting up the stairs, or up to anything else for that matter. And that's not to mention what my big middle's doing to my insides. Luckily, a little bird told me how easy it was to get myself healthy again. Swap big plates for smaller ones, and four wheels for my own 2 feet to get me going for 150 minutes a week. I'm not Jack the Porky now, even if I'm not exactly Jackie Charlton neither. To start to see the end of your middle, get tips from our Change for Life ometer to get you going.
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0: kids growing up with dangerous levels of fat in their bodies. That's not us. 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Or do we? Maybe we should do the How Are the Kids questionnaire from Change for Life. 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

That's about it from me for now. Thank you for listening. This has been Sound of the 60s with Paul B. Coming up next, the news on the hour. 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

now. That's the way to open a radio show, isn't it? The one-hit wonders of the 1960s and the 1970s is part of a series of one-hit wonders programs on Mid Downs Radio. My name is Kevin Payne. Gonzales Haven't Stopped Dancing Yet, a British R&B and funk band who recorded six LPs between 1974 and 1986, but they're best known for that 1979 single, Haven't Stopped Dancing Yet, on Mid Downs Radio.

Our classic Northern Soul on the One Hit Wonders from Mid Downs Radio. A song that was first recorded in 1964, but it didn't chart in the UK until 1971 and provided a one hit wonder for Tammy Lynn. I'm Gonna Run Away From You. Before that, The Kingsmen, written by American musician

Second, on which he collaborated with celebrated producer Alan Parsons. The single and title track was a major commercial success, reaching the US Billboard Top 5 and eventually earning platinum disc status. It is indeed a classic warning as we play the Year of the Cat from

The brilliant Year of the Cat from Al Stewart from 1977 on the One Hit Wonders on Mid Downs Radio. Next up, Robert Parker, Barefootin', a 1966 One Hit Wonder written and performed by Robert Parker. Parker had known his own record label, Nola Records, which claimed that Barefootin' had sold a million copies. Who are we to argue? Here's the great man himself.

one-hit wonders of the 1960s and the 1970s from 1966. He only did it once. Barefootin' from Robert Parker on Middowns Radio. Python Lee Jackson were an Australian rock band active from 65 to around about 69, whereupon the group recorded their only hit single, In a Broken Dream, featured guest vocalist Rod Stewart, and was a UK top three hit in 1972 for Python Lee Jackson on the One Hit Wonders from Middowns Radio.

0: Hyatt and Lee Jackson, a one-hit wonder in 1972 with a household name up front, the one and only Rod the Mod Stewart. And it's the one-hit wonders of the 1960s and the 1970s. My name is Kevin Payne. Let's take a break for some hospital information, and when we return on the other side, we're back in 69.
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2: Which sound do you prefer? This one? 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But the safest way to guard against it is with two doses of the MMR vaccine. It's never too late to protect your child. So for more details about how the MMR vaccine can stop this becoming this, contact your GP or visit nhs.uk/MMR.
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0: Music from the film The Thomas Crown Affair, a film that features clips of Jack and Jill Windmill at Clayton. Noel John Christopher Harrison was an actor by trade.

Noel John Christopher Harrison may have been an actor by trade, but did you know he was also a member of the British Olympic skiing team in the 1950s? Windmills of Your Mind, the next song, inspired by a gospel song performed on TV by Porter Wagoner. Norman Greenbaum wrote the words to Spirit in the Sky in 15 minutes flat. The song was a great success, topping the charts in 1970, and as I recall, was coupled with the B-side called Milk Cow. What that's got to do with anything, I just don't know, but it's the one-hit wonders on MDR.

the one-hit wonders of the 1960s and the 1970s. Norman Greenbaum with a number one song this side of the pond in May of 1970 for 2 weeks. A song that returned to the charts 16 years later in 1986 when Doctor and the Medics took it all the way to the top yet again. One-hit wonders of the 60s and the 70s. We land in 1979 now. Don't Throw It All Away was a song written and first recorded by British musician Gary Benson in 1975. It was covered by Dave and Sugar, and then Stacey Lattersaw covered it in 1982.

0: Hope you're enjoying the number ones. Not the number ones, the one-hit wonders, I beg your pardon, of the 1960s and the 1970s. It's a series of 11 programmes, and there are more than 170 great songs to enjoy. Don't throw it all away. From Gary Benson on Mid Downs Radio.
1: When I was young, I never needed anyone. And making love

Eric Carmen with his 1976 hit All By Myself. He was from a family of Russian Jewish immigrants who was born and raised in Ohio in the US of A. He's a member of the Raspberries before pursuing a solo career in the 1970s when All By Myself became his most enduring ballad, charting high in 1976. Got to number 12 in the UK, that one. Born Jeannie Carolyn Stevenson, Jeannie C. Riley, is an American country music and gospel singer. Her 1968 one-hit wonder Harper Valley PTA missed out by 1 week, simultaneously becoming the Billboard country and pop number one hit. And this is a song where Jeannie really socks it to the PTA. They get far more than they bargained for, I would imagine.

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We also serve delicious homemade cakes, sandwiches and hot snacks. 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Our friendly staff are volunteers, so the money we make goes to buy equipment for the Princess Royal Hospital. You'll find us on the ground floor opposite main reception. Our opening hours 7 till 5.30 on Monday to Friday, Saturday 8 till 5 and Sunday 12 till 5. We look forward to seeing you.

0: 3-point safety belts, ABS anti-lock braking, impact-absorbing airbags. There are some road users who don't have the advantage of this technology. Easy. A horse and its rider have less protection than other road users, so think. 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Remember, sounding your horn or revving your engine can scare a horse and could cause a serious accident. Think. Slow down for horses.
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Well, I hope you're enjoying them. The one-hit wonders of the 1960s and the 1970s. The Token Lion Sleeps Tonight, issued on RCA in 1961. The Lion Sleeps Tonight rocketed to number one in the Billboard Hot 100 and provided a number one this side of the pond many moons later in 1982 for Tight Fit. We Do It was written by Russell, one half of the husband and wife team, Russell and Joanne Stone.

from 1976. We do it, Russell and Joanne Stone, and we do it, the song produced by Phil the Collector Swern. It was a top five hit both here in the United Kingdom and in Australia, and was covered in 1977 by Carol Douglas. 1976 is our next stop on the One Hit One.

song that was in the UK top 20 when Hospital Radio Cookfield commenced broadcasting at Cookfield Hospital on Christmas Day of 1976. Little does she know, from the Kersal Flyers. They were formed in Southend-on-Sea in 1973, and they were subject of a BBC documentary following them on tour in 1975.

so. I hope you enjoyed them. Those were the one-hit wonders of the 1960s and the 1970s, part of a series of programmes here on Middowns Radio. Violinsky was ELO's Mike Kaminsky. He formed his own band in 1979, recorded Clog Dance, which was a bit of a take on ELO's huge hit Don't Bring Me Down, taken from the Discovery LP of that very same year, 1979. My name's Kevin Payne. Thanks again for your company over the last hour. Keep listening out to Middowns Radio for more editions of the one-hit wonders which span the decades from the 60s right the way through the 1990s. And here's our last tune today. It's some classic jazz funk from Atmosphere.

Hello and welcome to the sound of the 90s on Midlands Radio. This was the decade that saw East and West Germany reunited after the collapse of the Soviet Union and the Channel Tunnel between Britain and France opened. The internet took off and we saw the first smartphones and satellite TV. It was a decade of boy bands, girl power and British rock rivalries, matched by the arrival of the grunge rock from America. Join me, John Boy Cook, for the next hour with the best of the sound of the 90s here on Midlands Radio.

This man has the right to be treated with dignity and respect. This woman has the right to be involved in decisions about her healthcare. This boy has the right to be treated with a professional standard of care by qualified staff. We all have these rights and many others. We also have responsibilities, such as registering with a GP and keeping appointments. Our rights and responsibilities are set out in the new NHS Constitution. It explains how, by working together, we can all do our bit to make the NHS a great achievement for generations to come. To find out more, ask your healthcare professional or visit nhs.uk/NHS Constitution. The NHS Constitution, because the NHS belongs to us all.

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2: It's summer, and most of us welcome hot weather. But when it's too hot for too long, there are health risks. When a heat wave hits, make sure the hot weather doesn't harm you or anyone you know. The very young, the elderly, and the seriously ill are the groups that are particularly at risk of health problems when the weather is very hot. In particular, very hot weather can make heart and breathing problems worse. So, during this current hot spell, make sure you drink plenty of water and walk in the shade, apply sunscreen and wear a hat when you're out. Never leave anyone in a closed parked vehicle, especially infants, young children or animals. And look out for others, especially vulnerable groups such as the elderly, young children and babies, and those with serious illnesses. If you are worried about someone, then ring NHS 111, who will give you advice on what to do. For further information about the precautions you can make during the heatwave, go to the Public Health England website. Act sensibly, and then we can all get on with enjoying

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0: The Forget-Me-Not Cafe at St John's Spire in Burgess Hill is a safe, friendly environment for anyone living with dementia. Open on alternate Mondays starting from the 3rd of April, the cafe provides a variety of activities as well as light refreshments for those suffering from memory loss and their carers. If you'd like further details, phone Linda on 01444 233 868. That's Burgess Hill 233 868.
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0: Well, that's it from me. Thank you for listening. This has been The Sounds of the 90s with me, John Boy Cook. Coming up next, the news on the hour. 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
2: From the Sky News Centre at 5, the final round of Premier League games are underway, with Tottenham and West Ham battling relegation. Ryan Bromelow is watching Spurs against Everton.
3: Half-time, Tottenham Hotspur 1, Everton 0. João Paulinho, the reason for the explosion of joy after he clipped his header against the post. His second attempt was diverted over the line. But in this heat, this game can flip so easily. So there remains hope for West Ham. Guy Swindles is at the London Stadium.
4: Not that you know it from the fans here already, you get a sense that they feel they're going down. That goal deflating the West Ham bubble. As it is, Leeds have been the slightly better side. On top of everything else, it's West Ham 0, Leeds 0.
2: Elsewhere, Arsenal will be presented with the trophy later. Leeds Crystal Palace 1-0. Sunderland are on course to qualify for Europe. They're beating Chelsea 1-0. Elsewhere, the Prime Minister says a double rape case which has seen two teenagers spared jail is appalling. Sir Keir Starmer says it's right the non-custodial sentences handed to the pair over separate attacks in Hampshire are urgently reviewed. Our chief political correspondent John Craig says the PM's intervened after an appeal from a victim's mother.
5: She said, if it was your daughter, your niece, your son, your nephew, your family member, would you be happy? We're not happy. I don't think any other member of the public would be happy too. She said to the Prime Minister, you're in a position of power to help, so please help.
2: Donald Trump says the US won't rush into a peace deal with Iran. He's posted online that talks are orderly and constructive. 32.1 Celsius has been recorded at Heathrow as the UK basks in a bank holiday heatwave. There could be a tropical night later. Police are reportedly looking into allegations that Andrew Mountbatten Windsor behaved inappropriately towards a woman at Royal Ascot in 2002. The former prince has always denied wrongdoing. And a Reform spokesperson's denied their proposed tax giveaway would take money away from public services. They've suggested scrapping all levies on overtime. That's the latest. I'm Cam Hall.
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7: Hello, this is Anthony Lane with Sounds of the Millennium, bringing you the best music from the first three decades of the 21st century here on Mid-Downs Radio. The new millennium saw CDs being superseded by iPods, downloading music and streaming. It also saw the launch of the iPhone and Facebook, kick-starting the social media revolution. Musical stars included Beyoncé, Ed Sheeran, Lady Gaga, Bruno Mars and Taylor Swift. Bands included Coldplay, One Direction and Radiohead. And the 2020s saw the COVID-19 pandemic grip the country with lockdown music helping to keep the nation's spirits up. So join me, Anthony Lane, for the sound of the millennium, here on Mid-Downs Radio.

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1: Integrated care systems are partnerships of organisations that come together to plan and deliver joined-up health and care services and to improve the lives of people who live and work in their area. Sussex Health and Care supports the 1.7 million people in Sussex, including the people of Mid-Sussex, and is made up of health and care organisations right across Sussex. It is responsible for looking after and delivering all the health and care services in the area it covers. The four partners in Sussex Health and Care are NHS Sussex, East and West Sussex County Councils, and Brighton Hove Council. Sussex Health and Care includes all seven NHS hospital, community and ambulance trusts, plus all primary care practices in Sussex. This includes the University Hospital Sussex NHS Foundation Trust and the Princess Royal Hospital here in Haggerston. A wide range of other voluntary, community and social enterprise partners are also involved in providing health and care services in the county and are part of the integrated system. For further information, go to the Sussex Health and Care

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6: 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This has been Mark Holder. Coming up next, we have the news on the hour, followed by heading back to the 80s.
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8: Thank you for listening. This has been Hannah Russell. Coming up soon, the Midnight News. Stay with us on Midtown's Radio for the night shift, taking you through from midnight to dawn.
0: All of the day and all of the night at the Princess Royal Hospital and throughout Mid-Sussex. 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

0: hay fever is an allergy to various kinds of pollen. And I suppose if you're unlucky, you're allergic to several kinds of pollen that come at different times of the year.
1: Most people think that grass pollen is the only cause of hay fever, which isn't actually the case. Tree pollens in early spring can be very problematic, as can mold spores, which occur in spring and autumn. It's a good idea to check the pollen counts on the day that you're going outdoors, and when you come back in the evening, to have a shower, wash your hair, and remove all the pollen grains from your body. The best thing to do is to try and remain indoors in the late morning and early evening. That's when the pollen levels seem to peak. What happens is the grasses pollinate early in the morning, the pollen rises up into the atmosphere and then comes down again in the evening. There are simple measures that you can try to reduce your exposure to pollens. What you can do is put some Vaseline or petroleum jelly in the lower nostrils to try and trap the pollen grains and soothe the nose. Some people wear nasal little filters which they put onto the nose to control their exposure to hay fever. Wrap around sunglasses are useful. And the important thing is to take your medication.
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0: thank you for listening to Sounds of the Millennium. This has been Anthony Lay. Stay with us on Midlands Radio for the best of entertainment all the day and all of the night. Coming up next, the news on the hour. 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
2: At my peak of smoking, I was on about 30, probably a day, maybe 35. I got quite ill recently. 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And it freaked me out. And I went to the doctor. It's a chest infection. But actually what he started talking about was...

0: 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I would say to anyone out there who's trying to give up, please keep trying. You'll do it.
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1: 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It also provides a range of specialist services across South East England. 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The partnership aims to improve people's lives by providing high quality care and the best possible experience of its services. It provides services in a wide range of places, including hospital, community clinics, people's homes and GP practices. This includes Chalk Hill, based on the Princess Royal Hospital site in Mid-Sussex, that treats children and young people experiencing emotional difficulties, mental health problems and eating disorders. For further information about the services the Trust provides and where it provides them, go to the Sussex Partnership website.
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Washing your hands frequently throughout the day is good practice at any time. 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You should wash your hands thoroughly for at least 20 seconds, about the length of this infomercial.

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2: Many residents in Mid Sussex are concerned about the cost of living crisis facing them and worry about getting food for themselves or their families. 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This includes the food banks in the Mid-Sussex area and the Healthy Start Scheme, which may provide regular payments to spend on fruit, vegetables and milk, as well as free vitamins if you're pregnant or have children under the age of 4 years old. For further information, go to the Mid-Sussex Voluntary Action website.

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2: Every day, people in Mid-Sussex go hungry for reasons ranging from redundancy to receiving an unexpected bill on a low income. The Mid-Sussex food banks provide a minimum of 3 days' emergency food and support to people in crisis in Mid-Sussex. Care professionals such as doctors, health visitors, social workers, the Citizens Advice Bureau and the police identify people who need help and issue them with a food bank voucher. The food bank clients then bring their voucher to a food bank centre. Volunteers meet clients over a cup of tea or free hot meal and are able to signpost people to agencies able to solve the long-term problem. The food bank also runs a rural delivery service, which takes emergency food boxes to clients living in rural areas who cannot afford to get to a food bank. There are Mid-Sussex food banks in Hayward Heath, Burgess Hill and East Grinstead. If you think that you need help from the food bank to feed your family and yourself, then talk to your doctor, nurse or social worker, or go to the local Citizens Advice Bureau for further advice. The Mid-Sussex food banks, helping with hunger in a crisis.
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0: from his bedroom, and everybody's calling me, but my phone don't work, and his phone don't work, and his.
1: 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Time for another great track.

0: 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Many visits to the Princess Royals Hospital's Accident and Emergency Department do not result in any treatment. That doesn't mean those people are all in the wrong place. It's important for some conditions to be checked in A&E, even if no treatment is needed. But many visits to A&E could be dealt with better by a different NHS service, such as pharmacists, GPs, or minor injuries nurses. Right Now, Right Care is a website which can be accessed via the internet by any computer, tablet, or smartphone. The website lists common symptoms and offers suggestions for treatment. Right Care Right Now then links through to local services and shows whether they are open or closed and their location. If you require urgent treatment for symptoms that are not listed on the website, then ring NHS 111 for further advice. Using an alternative to A&E could mean more convenient service, little or no time in waiting room, and treatment by professionals who are experts in common illnesses and injuries, rather than A&E staff who specialise in emergencies. By using Right Care Right Now, you are not only helping yourself, but also helping the NHS save A&E for those who really need it.
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1: Washing your hands frequently throughout the day is good practice at any time. 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
1: 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This has been Alex Jones. Coming up next will be the news on the hour. 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
5: From the Sky News Centre at 8, Arsenal have lifted the Premier League trophy for the first time since 2004.
6: It's a moment Arsenal have waited 22 years for, and they've finally become Premier League champions once again.
5: The champions picked up the silverware after ending the season with a 2-1 victory at Crystal Palace. At the other end of the table, West Ham were relegated despite their 3-0 win against Leeds. Tottenham finished just above the bottom three thanks to their 1-0 success against Everton. Boss Roberto De Zerbi says his team showed plenty of character.
7: With big pressure, they played a fantastic game with the ball, because not just to fight but to play with the ball, and maybe they played the best game in my time.
5: The Prime Minister says it's right the sentences of two teenage boys convicted of rape are being urgently reviewed. The 15-year-olds were spared jail after two girls were attacked in separate crimes in Hampshire. Donald Trump's posted that negotiations with Iran are proceeding in an orderly and constructive manner. The American president says he'll continue enforcing a naval blockade on Tehran's ports until a deal is reached. Four people have died after a huge Russian missile and drone attack in Ukraine's capital, Kyiv. President Zelensky says Moscow used a hypersonic missile in the barrage. Temperatures have soared across the UK during the weekend heatwave. It's again become the hottest day of the year, with 32.3 Celsius recorded at Kew Gardens in London. Meteorologist Kirsty McCabe says we're also in store for tropical nights.
8: And that's when the temperatures don't drop below 20 degrees. Now, we've never had a tropical night in the UK in May, and I think that's about to change. Possibly tonight, but certainly the night after that, Monday night into Tuesday.
5: And Eurovision's marking its 70th anniversary with a special tribute film. It'll include footage from early shows in the 1950s and 60s. That's the latest. I'm Cam Hall.
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10: This year is the 8th Hurst Festival, and I headed over to the imposing Danny House near Hurstpier Point, where the Burroughs family and the residents of Danny House have been hosting an exhibition of original paintings by wildlife artist and outspoken conservationist David Shepherd, CBE. David is also the founder of the David Shepherd Wildlife Foundation, and very kindly agreed to tell me all about his life and works.
11: David, this is a fabulous setting for your exhibition. How did you come to be here?
12: Oh, it's absolutely amazing. I'm overwhelmed by it. Well, I can't even remember, actually. Richard Burroughs was our host last night, and he's opened his house as part of the festival to every nook and cranny. And I mean, it was his birthday, for example. All the birthday cards on the mantelpiece still with my cards and things we sell for the benefit of the Wildlife Foundation, David Shepherd Wildlife Foundation. And about a year ago, it was arranged that I'd be one of the speakers in the festival. And so this was booked last night. We had a sellout last night. It was standing in the back. It was an absolute riot, and raising money for wildlife and having fun, and me hopefully leaving the public something to think about when they leave. You know, things like the Cry to the Tiger and the Rhino, the conservation. But
10: yes.
12: Also my crazy mad life full of funny stories.
10: Well, you are in fact a Sussex resident, aren't you? I mean,
12: yes, I live in East Grinstead.
10: Are you a Sussex born and bred?
12: No, I was born in North London, nearly a Cockney. Yes.
10: Well, you don't sound like a Cockney.
12: I can be if I... Oh, I don't believe in class distinction or anything else. Really. No, I was a very middle-class family. And during the war, I was evacuated to Scotland for 3 days. Came back after 3 days. and we lived in London. I was the typical snotty-nosed little schoolboy, 8 years old, 9 years old, in the Battle of Britain. That, I mentioned that because that was what gave me my love of aviation. and many other subjects I paint, but I'm fanatically interested in the history of World War II and the Battle of Britain, for instance, going to school in the war and jumping out of the bus and watching the Battle of Britain overhead. We didn't realise people were killing each other, but they were incredible days. And they've been with me ever since, those strong memories.
11: I mean, you didn't start out wanting to be an artist, did you? I mean, you...
12: Oh, it was a disaster. I was an incredible degree of disastrous in my early life. When I was growing up in the 1930s, I was obsessed with being a game warden in Africa. I'd never even been abroad, but I had this arrogant assumption that I was the greatest thing that could ever happen for the Kenya National Parks. So when I left my middle-class education, without any qualifications, whatever, and I trotted out to Kenya thinking they'd accept me, I said, can I be a game warden? And they said, no. came home again with my world in ruins, because I couldn't think of what else to do. I had no interest whatsoever in art, and certainly no talent. The only reason why, I've still got it actually, my first oil painting, I showed it last night, created a riot. My God, you said you had no talent. You're bloody right, you didn't have any talent. This awful bird picture. And that was the only painting I ever did, just simply because I was terrified of playing rugger when I was at school, so I painted this awful picture and thought no matter what about it. So I failed to be a game warden and came home again, and my dad said, well, you've got two choices, old chap. You either drive a bus for a living or somehow pursue your lack of interest and talent and be an artist. It was agreed I'd rather be an artist than a bus driver, so I enter is too strong a word, but I showed this awful bird picture to the State School of Fine Art, and they said, go and drive a bus.
11: Right.
12: They said, no way will you ever be an artist. And I met the man who trained me by sheer chance, going to a cocktail party. And that's life, isn't it, when one single thing changes everything.
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1: I met this amazing man called Robert Burin. He's dead now. And it was at a cocktail party in Winchester. I loathe cocktail parties, but if I hadn't gone to that party, I wouldn't be talking to you now. I'd be driving buses.
2: Wow.
1: And he took me on as a challenge. He said, I don't teach anybody, I'm too busy. But when he saw this painting, he said, oh my God, anybody who paints as badly as that, I've just got to teach him. Extraordinary. And he took me on for 3 years. And to that man, I owe everything. My whole life is due to him.
2: But how did you get into painting wildlife? Because that's what you're mainly known. Well,
1: very quick story. When I'd had my training for 3 years with Robin, he said, right, you're on your own now. And I started my career at Heathrow Airport, because I love aeroplanes. And in those days, I had a permit to drive wherever I wanted at Heathrow. It was a village airport. Two aeroplanes landed every couple of hours, you know. And they gave me a permit to drive wherever I wanted. It's almost, they don't go on the runways because occasionally an aeroplane lands. And it's lovely. I was known as the London Airport artist. They did bus tours. Not many people know this. I bet you didn't know.
2: No.
1: Heathrow, in the 1950s, they did bus tours around the airport. And it stopped when it saw me painting with my easel. And that's David Shepherd. He's there every day painting aeroplanes. The London Airport artist.

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1: And through them, I met the Royal Air Force. They saw my work. That was the catalyst, because right. I've never served in the RAF. But they started flying me around the world as their sort of guest painter, painting scenes of the Royal Air Force. And I flew out to Kenya with the RAF. They said, we've got a plane going from Lynham, spare seat, would you like to go to Kenya? And I said, yes, I'd love to, because I always wanted to be a game.

0: wife joined me, and we were driving around the Serengeti National Park with the Horton, and the sky was black with vultures. So many vultures. He said, there's something wrong over there, we've got to go and see. And we found a waterhole that had battery acid poured into the water by a poacher.
1: Oh.
0: 255 dead zebra. And when you've seen that sight, when your career is suddenly taking off as an artist, I thought, that, my God, is this the depth of depravity to which man can sink? And gave my first painting to help raise money, and it's escalated from there. And I've been doing it ever since with great success. The greatest thrill of my life now is to be able to raise, I have to say, very large amounts of money by simply painting, and I'm working anyway, so I'm not giving any away. I'm painting anyway. And to raise money, because I owe all my success to the animals I paint. So putting something back through the Derbyshire Wildlife Foundation.
1: Yes, I'm going to ask you a little bit more about that, about your latest projects in a minute, but what you've painted such a diverse variety of subjects, and what's your favourite subject?
0: Well, it's funny you say that, because when we have an exhibition like this, for example, we've got 28 or 30 of my original paintings. They belong to the family, so it's known as the family collection. And I hire them out or release them out for a show like this today at Danny House. And people say, gosh, we didn't realise you painted that sort of thing. They expected 30 pictures of elephants. No, because it's elephants, yes, that I'm apparently known for. Simply one print, which is on Only Fools and Horses, that so popular. This print of mine of an elephant is on Trotter's wall. Oh, God, I've never painted anything else. But that put me on the map. And the people, there's only one elephant picture here. Steam trains, portraits, aviation, and everything. The common denominator with this variety of subjects is the getting excited about something worth painting. And it's born by two. A lovely example is when I painted HMS Ark Royal for the Fleet Aeron, and I had a fantastic fun doing that. I mean, I'm not in the Navy. I've never been in the Navy. I've never served. But I was in the helicopter and seeing the Ark Royal coming home to the scrapyard in the Mediterranean, and I could talk to the captain through my microphone. And I said, Ted, he was the captain, the sun's in the wrong position. Do you think you'd turn around and go back to Malta? I said, can you imagine me? And I've never been in the Navy, the nerve of it. And he said, yes, it'll give those navigators something to do. And to see this thing going around the other way, just for me. Well, I was doing that, and then 3 weeks later, I was in Clarence House painting Her Majesty Queen Elizabeth, the Queen Mother, as a portrait.
1: Yes, so what was that like?
0: And she said, how do you manage to paint an aircraft carrier 1 minute and my portrait the next? I said, there's no difference, ma'am. Raised a few eyebrows. She laughed. She said, oh, it's so wonderful. It's one of the happiest commissions I'll ever do.

0: This is Midtowns Radio and Spotlight with Wendy Swinton Eagle talking to David Shepherd, the artist and conservationist.
1: I was going to say, what's been your favourite subject to paint?
2: Well, if I have to answer that, there are dozens almost exactly level.
1: Yeah.
2: But by a very tiny head start, I have to say the steam trains. My other hobby is an unbelievably expensive hobby, but I've got this glorious steam engine which I've owned for 48 years. I bought from British Rail for £3,000. It's 140 tons. She's called Black Prince. She's well known now all over the world.
1: And where do you keep her?
2: She's running trains on the North and Norfolk Railway at the moment, owning her keep. But it's getting so expensive now that I don't know how long I can carry on doing it. But she's my fifth daughter. I was on Countryfile on television just briefly talking about this, and they said, what do you mean your fifth daughter? Well, we have four daughters, and Black Prince is our fifth daughter because she's a member of the family, all 140 times. She's crazy. But she's indirectly, she's running on the Poppy Line in Norfolk, hauling trains full of happy people. And on the headboard, on the front of the engine, she carries a board saying the David Shepherd Wildlife Foundation. So I'm talking about tigers with Black Prince.
1: Right, right. Because you've got a fabulous painting here of a little boy and an old man.
2: Grandpa's workshop.
1: Yeah. Yes, yes. What was the inspiration for that?
2: I just suddenly had an idea that I'd love to paint a picture of a chap sitting in his garden shed at the bottom of the garden, making a model steam engine with his grandson watching, and it's exactly what we've recreated. Doing a painting like that, or any other painting, always involves a degree of camera work. I mean, you can't ask a tiger to sit still for you for 5 days, obviously. And everything I do is usually from photographs I've taken myself, whatever the subject. And we got him to sit, and we're taking hundreds of pictures, and the result is a very popular painting. Yes, Grandpa's workshop. Some 30 pictures here altogether. Gosh. I'm so old now, I'm in my 82nd year, I suppose. And I forget I did certain pictures, and I was reminded about a month ago of an enormous picture I did of the Mays Prison riots. Yes, right at the heart of the troubles in Northern Ireland, I was asked to paint some pictures for the Green Howards and other regiments, which involved going there. I wasn't going to be sitting in my studio comfortably in Sussex with them providing me with photographs. I wanted to see it myself, to get involved, because that's the only way you get a really good painting. And, it was an adventure. It's the only time I've been frightened, actually.
1: Really?
2: Yes, I mean, I only mention that because people ask me, have you ever been frightened? I get awfully fed up with the media saying, have you ever been charged by an elephant and squashed by a tiger and eaten by something else? And I said, for God's sake, don't talk like that about wildlife. But the only time I've had, and I've never been frightened ever, except with Northern Ireland, that painting, because they wanted me to paint the Ardoyne, which at that time was 100% IRA. And I walked in there and I was spat at by six people telling me to F off because they thought I was effing special branch and everything else, and I had a row with them and said, I'll do this, I'm an artist and I'm painting and I'm not going until I finish my work. And they said, oh, it was a very unpleasant. Anyway, I did the picture of the Mays Prison riots when the terrorists all broke out of the Mays Prison and they all had to be put back in again, so the police had to come in with their batons.
1: Yes, I remember. I didn't remember the pictures.
2: But I saw it. Anyway, I was having dinner in the officer's mess and they said, we love your picture of the Mays Prison riots. And I said, I've never painted the Mays Prison riots. I'd completely forgotten it. And they said, well, there it is, this chicken body, there it is on the wall. And I said, good God. And it was my signature. And I'd forgotten. You must think I'm bonkers, but it's a long time ago, and I'm getting senile. They couldn't believe that I was watching it and saying, my God, it's him who painted it, yes.
1: So how many pictures have you painted, do you know, in your life?
2: I've never added up. I suppose it must be about a couple of thousand, I think, now.
1: Yes.
2: And more are pictures I've forgotten I've done. You see, pictures change hands. If I've done an elephant for somebody and they've sold it for a reason, or some of my pictures are coming up for auction quite often when people need the money, I suppose. And I'm being forged as well, at least by one painter at the moment with my signature on, so I occasionally come up with pictures with my name on which aren't mine anyway. It's a common word, you're being forged, I suppose. No, that's not funny, but two of my major pictures are somewhere else, they've been stolen. People walk into galleries and take them off the wall. I'm flattered about that because it means they wanted it. No, it's no laughing matter.
1: No, but
2: anyway,
1: it is a compliment, though, isn't it?
2: It is, in a way. Yes.
1: So,
2: yes, I mean, I did a picture of a leopard, which is probably the best picture I've done of leopards, and that was stolen from a gallery in broad daylight. He took it off the wall and walked out with it. And a year later, it was found on the back seat of a beat-up Mini in a car park. So obviously, they couldn't sell it. So they, oh God.
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0: This is Middowns Radio, and this is Spotlight, featuring David Shepherd, the artist and conservationist, who is with Wendy Swinton Eagle.
1: But you're well known for your work in conservation, and you've just launched, is it Tiger Time?
2: Yes, the Tiger Time. Well, this is one way of helping to raise awareness about the plight of the tiger. There are major species, I can go on forever, but the animals we are most closely associated with in my foundation are the ones I paint. You know, we're a very small charity, relatively speaking, so we don't save the rainforest. We can't. We leave that to WWF. But my charity was started by Prince Bernhard, funny enough, of the Netherlands. Prince Bernhard of the Netherlands was a great, lovely friend of the family. And 30 years ago, he said to me, David, you appear to have an ability to raise huge amounts of money without doing anything. What he meant was, you see, he knew I'm a compulsive painter. I'm painting every single day of the week. So I'm miserable if I'm not. So all I'm doing is painting a picture, and instead of selling it and giving half the money to the government, we can raise money through an auction with the foundation and put something back. And it's the most exciting thing. He said, you can do this. Why don't you start your own foundation, so that you can direct your efforts into one. And so the David Shepherd Wildlife Foundation was born 30 years ago. We've given away about $5 million, I think, so far. The nice thing about my charity is that if you give money, as last night, people were buying like mad last night. I don't know how much we raised from this visit to Danny House, but it's a very considerable amount. Every penny will go to, in this case, the orphanage for baby elephants we've set up in Zambia, in Lusaka, which is a life-changing experience, rescuing baby elephants that have been seen standing beside their dead mother. The mother had been shot by poachers for the ivory. And the baby is trying to suckle its dead mother and inevitably dies. And it's heart-rending. And my foundation has been, this project we have with the orphanage, we set up an orphanage in Lusaka now. And as I speak, I think we've got 10 or 11 residents, little babies, which we've saved. And the philosophy is the 3 R's, rescue, rehabilitation, and then release into the wild. And it's working now, it's miraculous, it's so wonderful. But it's to see these little baby elephants, they're just amazing.
1: So how do you decide which animals to help or where to put the money?
2: Well, we go from day to day, I suppose, but of course in the longer term we have trustees, obviously, because we're a registered charity, and I'm not a trustee, but they when the trustee meeting is probably twice a year or three times a year, as all registered charities. And they sift through all the projects that have asked for money, hundreds of, almost dozens, certainly dozens, of requests for help from there and there and there in Vietnam or Tanzania or wherever for a project. They say, no, definitely not. Yes, possibly. Yes, definitely. No, no, no. We cannot even begin to satisfy all the requests because we're a small charity and desperate for money. But we are succeeding. We've had some wonderful success stories. This one concerned a rhino called Shibula. She was taken out of the wild from Namibia with a mate and put into a filthy concrete cage in Lisbon Zoo in Portugal. The male died and she was left alone in this concrete prison. And she was capable of breeding because she was quite young. And with the money we raised, we sent her out to South Africa. And then she was picked up by the South African Air Force and flown into a national park. She's now a granny.
1: Aww.
2: And a super granny. She's had 7 calves, and 2 of those have had calves again. And she's now based in the Queen Elizabeth National Park. No, sorry, I'll start again. It's the Mountain Zebra National Park in South Africa. And we put rhino back into that park where they haven't been seen for 140 years. And that's history. That is conservation really working. We've now put cheetah back into the park too. And we've doubled the size of that national park. It all happened with an auction we had in South Africa, a couple of my paintings, and paintings by other artists, so it's not just me. And we bought 5 farms, which all surrounded this national park. We knocked all the buildings down, all the fences and everything else, and we've doubled the size of that park. And it's so rewarding when you can stand there and say, we've done it, David Shepherd Wildlife Foundation.
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1: That is amazing. I mean, are any of your children following you in your work?
2: Aren't they just? Yes, absolutely wonderful. I mean, it's inevitable because I took them, you know, when they were in their teenage years into Zambia and the national parks, and they were hooked. Obviously, all children are when you take them, because this is the whole future of the world in the hands of the children. Mm-hmm. Like Richard Burroughs' kids, I met them. They're just lovely children. They can speak, and they're interested in conservation, and they are the key to the future. It's not me. I'm too old. I said last night to the audience, it's horrifying to think I'm not a great. I don't have a huge knowledge in conservation. I'm only interested when I see an elephant hobbling along on one foot, having blown its foot off, treading on a landmine. But in the longer term, all the species on this planet are interdependent. We're just one living creature, whether it's a mosquito or a plant or whatever, including man. And it's daunting to think what the future is going to be in 100 years' time. Mm. I mean, there are children being born now who will live to 90. What is this planet going to be like in 90 years' time? I don't think we can survive. We're wrecking the planet so fast. And I met Neil Armstrong just after he came back from the moon, and he really reminded me of how desperate the plight is for man. It's all of us when we're destroying the planet. He described how he felt when he looked through his window of his space capsule coming home. Mind-blowing thing for me to know that he was talking to me, telling me.
1: Wow.
2: And I've never forgotten it. Mm. No, it's frightening. But we've got to do something about it. And tigers, you know, they have a right to survive. People say, well, it's all right, it doesn't matter, we can see them in a zoo. That's not the same.
1: No.
2: That's not the point. It's the fact that we're destroying a species, I am told, at the rate of one every day.
1: But how? How are they being destroyed? Right.
2: You've got to you've got to stop the trade. You see, the trade in parts from endangered mammals like elephant ivory, rhino horn, tiger bones is second only to the international trade in drugs. It's a massive business because people buy these trinkets and ivory or whatever. We've got to stop the buying, because if we stop the buying, there won't be an incentive to go and kill the wildlife. And we've got to stop it because children like countries like Zambia or Kenya or Tanzania, they've got a treasure which we don't even have. You know, they've got wildlife in it to a degree which is irreplaceable. You've got to convince them at government level in these countries that their wildlife is of more value left alive than got rid of. Save your wildlife, because the income from tourism will pay for your roads and your hospitals and everything else. The income from tourism. And tourists aren't going to go to Zambia if there's no wildlife. It's as simple as that.
1: Do you have a particular favourite animal out of all the ones you've painted?
2: Possibly wise old elephant. Thanks to only fools and horses. This guy come banging on about that bloody soap opera.
1: That hasn't done you any harm.
2: No, it hasn't done you any harm, actually. No, it hasn't. It mustn't be intolerant.
1: So you've got a very beautiful portrait of your wife up there. So can you just tell me where you met?
2: Yes, she was working in a bank. An ordinary bank clerk many, many years ago, 54 years ago, and we lived in Camberley, and my brother and I used to get asked to a ghastly dance every year. It's a ward of court. I don't know if you know that expression. It's a legal thing where I'm getting into deep water now, but anyway, they had these two old ladies had this daughter, child who they'd taken on as a challenge to try and give her a better life and to get her married. So she'd put on these ghastly dances once a year, which my brother and I were asked to be in Sandhurst in Camberley. All these Sandhurst cadets came, and my brother and I misbehaved so badly in hopes that we wouldn't be asked again. And that's where I found Errol. Errol, bless her heart, she was looking rather lonely, leaning against the fireplace, while this hand wind-up gramophone was playing Glenn Miller. And I said, this is good, isn't it? Do you like Glenn Miller? And she said, who's he? That was a bad start. And we met from there, and she then went up the ladder and went to a much better job working for an American airline based in England. And that was really, it started again, and that was it.

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1: And the, does she travel with you?
2: Not very often, because she dog sits and looks after the house. And I'm miserable when I'm not with her.
1: No.
2: I said this on Desert Island Discs with Sue Laurie. I was on her programme, and she said the same question. And I said, no, I'm so, but when I get to Africa or wherever, I'm miserable and I can't wait to come back. I hate going away without her. I'm a sloppy old bugger.
1: Yeah. And dare I ask, do you have a favourite song? I mean, do you have a special song?
2: Well, yes, I do, actually. But you see, you're too young. You don't know. It's Goodnight Sweetheart, which is a lovely... We just saw Top Hat, the musical, the other night in London, and that brought it all back, because that's my era, Glenn Miller and the dance bands at the time. I like some pop music, but I love music. I paint music. I can't paint without music. And I have a very wide taste, but Glenn Miller, yes. Partly because we met Jimmy Stewart, who was the lead playing Glenn Miller in the Glenn Miller story.
1: Oh, yes, yes, of course.
2: We met Jimmy Stewart. I was at an Apollo launch in Cape Canaveral, can you believe it? Yes. I can't even remember why I was there.
1: I was going to say, how did you get to
2: I don't know. Anyway, we watched this Apollo thing go up, and Gloria Stewart was the director of San Diego Zoo, and she knew me. So we got started chatting. She said, would you like to meet Jimmy? Well, I'm hardly likely to say, well, I suppose so. God, I was shaking. And we met, and we immediately became friends, tremendous friends. Jimmy was a darling, lovely man, he really was. He had charisma.
1: Yes.
2: That's the thing which is gone now, in my view. There's nothing to replace it. It's all money now, making films, outrageous amounts of money. He just wanted to be left alone with his golden retrievers. And lovely, he came, stayed the night with us, and, I can bang on about... No, it meant a lot, because to meet people like that, genuine celebrities, I can't stand the word celebrity, because you get people now with no name you've never even heard of, being interviewed for Hello magazine when you've had a baby, 18 to 20 pages of rubbish you read about, how do you feel now, oh God, who wants to know about that? Jimmy, he couldn't stand all that sort of crap.
1: We had a fair few celebrities when you had your birthday party when you launched Tiger Time, didn't you?
2: Yes, we did, yes, in the House of Lords, and we had... Oh, gosh, my 80th birthday we had 2 years ago at the Natural History Museum. We had the whole museum. It's unbelievable. My God, it's expensive to hire that place. It was sponsored. Two lovely, generous people to pay for the whole thing. We had 650 people, and we raised about £110,000 net for the world, for my charity. And that's when it all comes together. We had Michael Parsons was the host, and yes, we had a few people. It was wonderful. I was in tears at the end. I almost had literally, because I'm very emotional. And I've shed tears many times. I think one moment of it, when I was on the footplate of Black Prince, my beautiful steam engine, she was in steam on the Gloucester Warwickshire Railway, when the Battle of Britain Memorial flight flew over, because I'd helped them, and so they said, we'll help you. And I was on the footplate, the engine was in steam with 500 people there, and the Lancaster and Spitfire and Hurricane came flying over from the Malvern Hills and over my engine three times. And I'm telling you now, I'm in tears.
1: So, what was the best moment of your life then?
2: Up to then, many, but that is one that
1: I
2: mentioned, because it has to be one of the outstanding moments. They flew over three times, and I had a ride in the Lancaster. Well, I did a painting which is here in the collection of the Lancaster bomber over there, and that painting raised how much did it raise? £96,000 for the Royal Air Force Benevolent Fund charity, because they've done so much for me. The RAF, that was my way of repaying it. We ran off 850 copies, and it raised 96,000 in about 6 weeks. And I had the flight in the Lancaster. It took me a flight in the Lancaster.
1: Fantastic.
2: And I was shaking like a schoolboy. Oh, God. I'm almost crying now.

0: You. 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
1: So, what's your next goal, David? What are you aiming for now?
2: Well, my next, possibly my last, but I don't know. No, am I going to live to 100? God help people around me if I'm 100 years old. And to sum everything up as I did last night, actually, you can't imagine anything more satisfying and more happy-making than being able to do something which you love, painting. Every single day I'm painting. So, and then giving pleasure to other people by the fact that they've saved up their hard-earned cash to buy a painting from me, something I can create and they buy, making people happy. And above all, raising money for wildlife, paying something back to wildlife for what it's done for us. And what more could anybody wish for than that? I'm going to go exactly as I'm going now, only faster. My philosophy is the older you get, the faster you've got to go.
1: Well, I mean, you look amazing, I've got to say. I mean, you've got so much energy. I mean,
2: if you wanted to kill me mentally and physically, you'd take me out of Barbados and put me on a bloody beach. Give me a gin and tonic under a palm tree in a deck chair. I'd go mental in 5 minutes, because that's a waste of time. Every second has to be lived. My kids go even faster than I do now for the foundation. It's lovely.
1: Are they working in the foundation?
2: Well, Melanie's just handed over. Melanie's been the CEO for 26 years, I think, now, and it's been a tremendous strain on her, because the CEO has all the ultimate responsibility. And she's handed over now. She's now going to be a trustee without being a CEO. But she's been the sort of centrepiece of the whole foundation for all that time. My daughter Mandy is a highly successful painter. She's doing all the things I used to do, like riding in jump jets, Harrier jump jets, and driving in aircraft carriers and doing all sorts of crazy things like I used to do, and raising money for wildlife. She's crazy about the foundation. Emily, our granddaughter, she's a very established artist already at the age of 26. I think she's 26. I can't remember the ages of my granddaughter. No. I get lost completely. So they've done their bit as well. They're all supporters, obviously, all four daughters, but you know, very much so. Inevitably.
1: And so for the man in the street, I mean, what can we do?
2: Awareness, money, inevitably. Every penny helps. You know, even 5 quid. I mean, we'll get a 5 quid note from an old age pensioner in Wigan who says she can't do more, but please. And those are the people we've got to support and give support to, because they're the backbone of this country. The ordinary members of the public. Education. That's the answer. And money. And awareness.
1: Well, David, thank you very much. Well, you've been listening to Wendy Swinton-Eagle talking to David Shepherd, CBE. If you'd like to find out more about the work of David Shepherd and the Wildlife Foundation, you can go on to his website at www.davidshepherd.org. And to see more of his art or maybe buy a print and support the foundation, it's davidshepherd.com.
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1: When a stroke strikes, it spreads like a fire in the brain. The longer it goes undetected, the more damage is done. To spot the signs of a stroke, you have to think and act fast. F. Face. Has their face fallen on one side? Can they smile? A. Arms. Can they raise both arms and keep them there? S. Speech. Is their speech slurred? T. Time. Just like a fire, it's time to call 999 if you see any single one of these signs. The faster you act, the more of the person you save. When stroke strikes, act fast.
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5: From the Sky News Centre at 9, West Ham are heading for the Championship after being relegated from the Premier League on the last day of the season. They beat Leeds 3-0, but Tottenham finished above them in 17th after winning 1-0 against Everton. And after 10 years and 20 trophies, Manchester City boss Pep Guardiola said an emotional goodbye.
6: If the next years you all run the wall, and you find me in the streets here in Europe, in the States and whatever, and you are a Man City fan, come to me and hug me. I will need it.
5: Well, the runners-up lost their final game 2-1 to Aston Villa. Champions Arsenal beat Crystal Palace 2-1 before lifting the trophy. Elsewhere, divers who are helping search for a 15-year-old boy who's not been seen since getting into trouble in water in Lincoln. Emergency services were first called to Swanham Lakes at 2:30 this afternoon. Weather records are continuing to be broken this bank holiday weekend. 32.3 Celsius has been recorded at Kew Gardens in London, making it the hottest day of the year so far. Sir Keir Starmer says it's right that law officers are urgently reviewing non-custodial sentences given to a pair of teenage rapists. The 15-year-old boys who were convicted of two separate attacks on girls in Hampshire was spared jail. Kyiv's calculating the cost of one of Russia's biggest bombardments of the war. The Ukrainian capital was hit by a hypersonic missile and a barrage of drones last night. Four people were killed. President Zelensky has been to look at the damage.
7: We do it only on military targets, you know, in military or drones production of Russia, or its energy. And this is civilians' goals. The museums, schools, just apartments.
5: And Emma Raducanu's French Open tennis campaign has ended on the opening day in Paris. The British number one lost in straight sets to Argentina's Solana Sierra. That's the latest. I'm Cam Hall.
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8: 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Hello everyone, I am Tommy Kennedy and I host the TK Legendary Vibes on Mid-Downs Hospital Radio. I still can't believe it's been 50 years of celebrating MDR. 50 years, where's the time gone, am I right? So the song that I have chosen to celebrate 50 years is by a legendary artist from the early 2000s as it was released, and this is Rock DJ by Robbie Williams. I have to say, Robbie has done a lot of legendary things, and I hope he does more.

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1: Hello, I'm Linda Wishart, a presenter on Mid-Downs Radio, and my very varied music programme, Linda's Kaleidoscope, is on Wednesdays at 1 till 3pm. I'm pleased to be celebrating with Mid-Downs Radio on its 50th anniversary. I was trained by the legend Big Al, that's Alan French. It was through him my interest in country music evolved, and one artist in particular, Faith Hill. In 2001, she recorded There You'll Be for the Pearl Harbor film soundtrack. This is my favorite track, and I hope you enjoy it too.

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1: Hello, this is Kenny G. You can hear me on a Friday morning, 10 a.m. till 12, when it's the official start to the weekend. It seriously is. We had it checked and verified. The song that I have chosen to celebrate 50 years of Midtowns Radio also signalled the start of a whole new teen subculture, one which I became very much a part of. The song I've chosen is New Rose by The Damned.

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1: I'm Paul B, and my programme, Tiffin with Paul B, goes out on Midtowns Radio on Thursday afternoons. I'm celebrating Midtowns Radio at 50, with a track from an album that was released a few months after Midtowns Radio started up in 1976. It was voted by critics as the album of the decade. That album was Exodus, and this is Bob Marley and One Love.

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1: Hi, what's good everyone? My name's Hannah Russell and my programme What's Good goes out every Monday 7 till 8pm. I present all the good news that is often overlooked to try and make your Mondays more positive. I'm celebrating MDR50 with a track from 2004, recently hitting the charts again. It's Unwritten by Natasha Bedingfield. I hope you can have a good sing-along to this one, because I know I will.

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1: Hello, I'm Wendy Swinton-Eagle. I host the Simply Redhead Music and Chat Show on Wednesday afternoons from 3 till 5 here on Middowns Radio. My song choice is What a Feeling from the 1983 film Flashdance. It made me dance out of the cinema then, and it still gets me moving now. So I hope you all enjoy it.

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1: Hi, it's me, Mark Holder from Mid Downs Radio. 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My favourite song actually isn't from the 80s, and it's The Darkness's I Believe in a Thing Called Love, mainly because it reminds me of great times with my family, my three girls and my wife, especially on the holidays. I hope you love the track.

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1: 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On the air since 1976, this is Glenn Campbell with Times Like These.

0: Hello, I'm Charlotte and I'm a broadcast journalist and I used to volunteer as a presenter at Midlands Radio, and it was such a brilliant experience volunteering there. I learned a huge amount from the team, who were all really kind and welcoming and really knowledgeable too. I went on to work in commercial radio news after that, and it was a really valuable experience for me because I learned a lot about broadcasting on air. It really improved my confidence and it really helped with job applications as well. So I'd really encourage anybody who's thinking about it to volunteer at Midlands Radio. It's a great place to learn and cut your teeth in broadcasting world, and also it's a lot of fun. 1350 AM,
1: 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I'm Kevin Payne, and my programme is Totally 80s, the programme that does exactly what it says on the tin. It goes out on Midlands Radio on a Friday evening between 7 and 9pm. I'm celebrating MDR 50 with a track from 1984, the very year that I joined the radio station. My track is Skritti Palitti and Woodbees Pray Like Aretha Franklin.

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1: Hi, I'm Cathy, and I co-present Tiffin with Paul B, which goes out on Midlands Radio on Thursday afternoons. I'm celebrating Midlands Radio at 50 with a track by a pop legend who in 1976, when MDR opened its doors, was going through a lean period when the big hits had dried up. So this was something of a comeback hit, which went to number one in the UK charts and restored his popularity to this day. So here's Cliff Richard and Devil Woman.

0: all day and all of the night at the Princess Royal Hospital and throughout Mid Sussex. 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
1: Hello everyone, I'm Gwen Kennedy, Chair of Mid Downs Radio. It's my absolute pleasure to mark this remarkable milestone of 50 years of broadcasting, companionship and community spirit. 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Your generosity, encouragement and belief in what we do have shaped every moment of our journey. This year, 2026, as we celebrate our past, we also look ahead. The future of Mid Downs Radio is bright, filled with new voices, new technology and new opportunities to serve our community in ways we could have only imagined 50 years ago. Here's to the next 50 years. And to all of you who make this station what it is, thank you.
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0: Thank you for listening. This has been Hannah Russell. Coming up soon, the Midnight News. Stay with us on Middowns Radio for the night shift, taking you through from midnight to dawn. 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
1: Broadcasting to visitors, staff and patients in the Princess Royal Hospital, Haywards Heath, and in the community, this is Midtowns Radio.